dignity of individual men and women. This idea must be cherished by us in America who wish to remain free. It is an idea that lies deep in my heart. 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

program is coming to you via Relay 2 satellite, a spacecraft orbiting the Earth at a speed of over 17,000 miles per hour. The musical selections you're about to hear were first tape recorded and fed into a transmitter where they were beamed to Relay 2 spacecraft. 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

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You peel the skin of a tangerine, and inside it you see an eight ball, and it just turns and winks. And you're reaching for the chalk. 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

All right, good evening, everybody. Today is September 22nd, top of the hour, 9 p.m., and you are listening to Baby Blue Radio. Thank you so much for tuning in tonight, everyone who's listening. I'm really happy to be here. Today has been a really, really, really long day for me. Started my day by getting up at 5 a.m. I was on my friend Karis's show, Always Sunny. That was this morning from 6 a.m. to 8 a.m. If you have an early morning commute, or you're just getting ready before your 8 a.m. class, definitely, definitely tune in. They are two, like, super, super energetic, funny women, and I love them both so much, and their music taste is amazing. So I really loved being on their show today. And then after that, I had some work, I had some meetings, and then I had a very special meeting where I just learned that I will be having to move dorms like this week. Like by the end of Sunday, I have to be moved out of my residence hall into a new one. So I just found that out at 6 o'clock, and then I've spent the last 3 hours sitting through like meetings about that and having to like decide where I'm living and things like that. So it's been a really stressful day, kind of, but I'm really happy to just be here right now. And yeah, so I kind of put together, not really knowing how stressful today was going to be, I kind of just intuitively put together like a really calming show. So we're just going to have a super chill vibe tonight. It's also kind of my birthday show. My birthday is tomorrow. I'm turning 20. So that's really exciting. And my first show ever was about a year ago tomorrow. It was on my 19th birthday. So September 23rd, 2025. So this is basically 1 year of Baby Blue. Woohoo! So happy to have this show. It's really the highlight of my week. It's so fun to put together a show. And I'm going to shut up now for a little bit so that you guys can enjoy some music. I'm going to play the song White Gloves by Kringabin. I've just really been loving that song recently. And then there's a White Gloves 2, which is the same song, but it's like a little bit funkier. But it's a really good song. So I just thought we'd start off the night with just kind of a chill vibe. So anyways, enjoy. Here's White Gloves by Kringabin.

Okay, so that was the last episode. I mean, the last episode. That was the first version. This is the second version. It's going to play now.

So actually, fun fact, the name Krugerbin means airplane or flying engine in Thai. And the story is that the bassist was learning Thai when they landed on the name. And they were also super inspired by 1970s Thai funk bands. So shout out to my dad for the fun facts on Krugerbin. And I hope you guys enjoyed those two songs. So next up, kind of following just like this kind of chilled out vibe. This is usually what I've been listening to in the morning as I'm getting ready to like wake up my mind, wake up my body, you know, be a part of the world, like get up out of bed and just like kind of stay positive. It's this song, Oh, I Miss Her So by Holly Hive and Mary Lattimore. And I just really like it. It makes me really happy. So I hope you guys enjoy it.

All right, that was Oh, I Miss Her So by Holly Hive. This next song is by Girl Sweet Voiced, and it came on like either like my day list or like some radio that I was listening to because of one of my songs. But what like struck me was the sample that it uses, and I really love it. And it's a super fun song, and it gets like, it goes from like folky to like funky kind of. So I really like it because of that.

All right, and that last song was Falls on Me by Sylvie. I played that show, I actually played it on my spring episode last year. It was the show of March 24th. And I really do, like, I feel like it does kind of give off, like, a spring feeling, but the first line is autumn winds are falling like the leaves or something like that. And so it just kind of is like resonating with me right now because it's just a little bit cooler outside. It's not really cool enough to wear what I want to wear. Like, I'm still going to sweat if I wear jeans. But it's not boiling, and there's a breeze sometimes. So that's not too bad. This next song is Nothing Is For Sure by Grant Lee Phillips. And I hope you guys enjoy it. This

So this song is called This Feeling by Alabama Shakes. It is a beautiful song, and I love it so much. It's a masterpiece. Alabama Shakes are really great in general, but this song specifically is like the ending song to the show Fleabag, and if you've seen it, you just know it's the perfect pin drop to the end of that show. She like finally sits with herself and like basically like realizes that she's on her own and she's got to figure stuff out, and then it's like she starts walking away and like this song plays and it's just like magic. So I hope that you guys enjoy this song as much as I do. It wasn't very hard.

So I just kept going. I just kept going.

I mean, what a crazy ending line. If I wanted to, I'd be all right. If I wanted to, I'd be all right. Yeah, it's just a really great song that I love so much. And I definitely recommend Fleabag if you haven't seen that show and you like comedy shows or like rom-com-ish. It's a little dark, but it's really good. I watched it for my British romance class last semester, and I really loved it. So next up, I'm going to play the song Ecole by Slaughter Beach Dog.

0: Okay.
1: All right, so this next song is called Change by Big Thief. It's a really like touching and like beautiful song. It's written like poetry. Like you could totally just read these lyrics and it's like a poem. And that's something that Big Thief does really well that I've talked about on the show before. So I just wanted to share this song. I really love it. And yeah, it just feels very telling to the time of my life I'm in right now.

Like, even just that last line right there, like, would you walk forever in the light to never learn the secret of the quiet night? It's like, I don't know, I feel like she's just touching on how, like, you know, we learn from suffering. It's not just suffering to suffer, you know? And we learn from everything, so, yeah.

Okay, so this is something kind of fun. Those of you who have been listening to the show for a while will remember that I actually played this song once before. It was during my winter episode, which is actually the first episode that I started writing down notes and not just like spitballing, like kind of my interpretations of the music. So I thought it'd be fun if I like read what I wrote about it. This is February 3rd of this year, so 7 months ago. So you already heard the song. I'm sure that there were like lines that stood out to like every person, and like that's just such an impactful song that like something different is going to stand out to everybody who listens to it. But I wrote down, would you live forever, never die? Would you laugh forever, never cry? And it's really easy to be like, yeah, duh. But then like she pauses and she says, well, everything around passes. And I took that as it kind of urges us to be grateful and not want to live longer or always be happy, because like one life is enough, and like it's okay to like be sad, because then like that's what makes us feel happy in the long term. Yeah, I wrote a lot about that. Was a big like Big Thief episode, so maybe I'll bring that back for winter, because I really loved that episode. All right, so this next song is, it's also really I'm forgetting the word, and I'm not even gonna try to remember it. It's fine. Oh, introspective. It's also really introspective. We're like, I was going to say intuitive, and I'm like, that's not right. That's not right. It's also really introspective, where it's kind of like, it's a little bit more like hopeful, though. It's not as sad as Change is. But it's Beautiful Strangers by Kevin Morby, and I love this song so much, and I've been listening to it like every morning. It's also like, it reads as like a poem or a story almost, but it's a song and it's great. So I hope you guys enjoy it.

0: All right, that last song was beautiful. Sorry. I'm finally getting to eat because Liv is here.
1: Yay!
0: We literally were in meetings for like so long and had to like pick out stuff. So I hadn't eaten since like 2 or like 3. We were all starving. So she brought me food. Future roomie again. Oh, we're back.
1: Bomb drop.
0: Anyways, yeah, I just want to say thank you all for 1 year of Baby Blue. I am so grateful to have this show every week, and I really hope that you guys enjoy it as much as I do. And for the last few hours of being a teenager, I thought I would end it off with one of my favorite songs about change, about growth, about adulting, whatever you want to say, new beginnings. So yeah, thank you all so much for 1 year Baby Blue. I am so happy that I have like a little community. And yeah, have a wonderful week. I will see you all next Tuesday.

0: In the summer of 1993, the Supreme Court ruled that the hours between 10 p.m. and 6 a.m. be declared safe harbor, during which time it is legal to broadcast material which may be considered objectionable to certain listeners. As a progressive-minded station, WPRK applauds the court's ruling. However, the opinions and views expressed in the music do not necessarily reflect the opinions of WPRK or Rollins College. In the interest of fairness, WPRK warns that some of the material aired between 10 p.m. and 6 a.m. may be considered rude or objectionable to certain listeners. If you have any questions regarding the court ruling or our safe harbor policy, feel free to contact us at WPRK.
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8: 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A big shout out to Baby Blue, Maven, who did the show right before I rolled in here. And the studio smells unbelievable. They had some delicious Asian food from what I can detect. And I literally just left an Asian restaurant. I'm not going to mention which one it is, but it was not that great. It kind of had some sort of Michelin, not a star, but some sort of Michelin acknowledgement. Some of you in the culinary arts might know what I'm talking about, but in either case, I wasn't very impressed, and I don't want to say I'm easy to impress, but if it's halfway decent, the service was good. I will say that, you know, they were down a few people, but they were earnest and that was good. But anyway, I digress. It smells delicious in here. So what a way to torture the next DJ, Maven. Good job. What a great show she had, though. How about it, folks? I did get news off the wire right before I got on the air that Maggie Finley will not be in tonight after our show ends at 11 o'clock. She normally comes in, but fate has intervened and she had something else she had to do, so she won't be in. So I just wanted to put that out there. We've got a great program for you tonight. Some of you have texted us and emailed us a direct message, our Facebook page, which is The Curtis Earth Show, saying that you enjoyed our guest in studio guest last week, Remy Archard from Remy's Roundtable, which is, they have a theme park podcast, and he is very, very knowledgeable on that. So I invited him back.
9: Hey guys, hey guys,
8: buddy. Oh, hold on, buddy. Hang out there. Anyway, so I invited him back because I think he'd be a very good fit for the show. And besides, we'd get last minute, up to date, and inside information about the theme parks, which, hey, this is the place to enjoy that information, not just this radio station, but the state. I can't tell you how many of my friends are theme park fanatics, theme park rats. They are there as often as possible, and, you know, the lore behind it, the food, theme park food as well. We're going to talk about all that stuff and maybe some theme park trivia, too, tonight. So if you have friends who are interested in that, Remy Archard's in the studio. We're going to bring him on in just a minute here and let him do his thing. We also have Bring Him Back Common Bond, where I play four or five songs, and you decide what the common bond is. I think last week it was Canadian people. But sometimes it's a word in each of the songs, that like bagel or something like that, that each song has in the lyrics. If you can figure it out in the first two songs that I play, there is a $30 gift card waiting for you to a Long Island restaurant. Did I say Long Island? I meant Winter Park restaurant. If you get it within the third or fourth, it goes down to 10. And then if you get it by the fifth, first one to call in, by that time it'll be obvious, or it should be, it'll be a $5 prize. All right. We also have Counter Sin. I'm actually going to give you guys a little taste of the Counter Sin thing where I play just a little bit of each song, and then you have to figure out what the songs are in the order that I play them. So these are songs, I say Counter Sin because that's what you would say to a drummer, and these are songs that all begin with percussion. Could be a full drum set, could be timbales, a djembe, kettle drum. You get the idea. So I'm going to give you about 5 seconds or less of each one right now. Here we go. Here is the first one.

Here's the third song. Here's the fourth song. And here's the fifth song. All right, those are the five songs. If you get them to me, all five in order, you will have won a $30 gift card to a Winter Park restaurant. If you're listening in Scandinavia or an Eastern Bloc country or in Asia somewhere, you probably won't be able to get here for the prize and the restaurant, but feel free to call in anyway. Our number is going to be 407-646-2915. And, all right, we're going to play a song when we come back. It will be Mr. Remy Archer talking about the theme parks. We'll be right back.

Never Be Lonely. That's by The Feeling. I'm Curtis Earth here at WPRK 91.5 FM. Thank you for listening to me tonight. I want to give you our phone number again. It's 407-646-2915. We're going to do the count us in one more time where I play the drum beat of five songs. These are songs that start with a drum beat. And first caller to correctly identify all five songs in order will win a beautiful prize, as I mentioned earlier. So let's do it, shall we?

0: song number four. And song number five. All right, once again, 407-646-2915. Thank you for listening to the Curtis Earth Show. It's now time to bring on my good friend and yours, Remy Orchard, everybody. Here we go. Remy, welcome to the show.
1: Curtis, what's up, dude? How you doing, man?
0: I'm doing great, and thank you for coming back. I had a blast with you last week, and I just want some more of that good stuff. I mean, I'll be honest with you. I haven't been to a theme park in over 10 years.
1: It's been that long for you, right?
0: It's been that long. So I'm very interested in what you're bringing to the show here, because it's a perspective that I think most Orlandoans, you know, even if you don't go to the theme parks a lot, when you have family in town from out of state, you're going. And it'd be good to know some of this information and then what they're up to. You know what I'm saying?
1: You know, it's weird. I mean, pretty much when my family comes to town, they're like, hey, can we go to a theme park? I'm like, which one do you guys want to go to? Like, the first thing they say is, what theme park do they really want to go to? And what's the answer always they want to go to?
0: I would say, I don't know, Universal?
1: Disney. They always want to go to Disney. So I'm like, hey, if you want to go to Disney, let me know. I'll make a few calls, see if I can get us in. You know, we'll go there, have some fun. I mean, I have an annual pass, so I can go to Disney anytime I want. My wife and I, we have one. So we have buddies who go to the parks with us. And we're like, hey, let's go to the park. But the thing is with our pass is that we have blockout dates. And our blockout dates are only for, you know, Thanksgiving and Christmas. That's it.
0: Okay.
1: So those are the only two major things that we're blocked out. We're like,
0: now,
1: man.
0: Now, let me ask you that. Are there a lot of people on those dates going to
1: are
0: the parks?
1: Are you kidding me? Like, the park will
0: get spending their Thanksgiving at the theme park?
1: You get, dude,
0: not around a table with family and turkey and all that?
1: I mean, most of the resorts at Disney, they'll make you a Thanksgiving dinner at their resort. So if you're staying at the Grand Floridian, the Contemporary Resort, the Polynesian, they'll make your own Thanksgiving dinner at their resort, at their resorts and at their restaurants as well.
0: Yeah.
1: So,
0: but, and did you say Christmas too?
1: Yeah, dude. Christmas Day,
0: there's people at the theme
1: Christmas
0: park.
1: Eve, Christmas Day.
0: I'm surprised they're even open on Christmas Day.
1: It's a 24-hour park, okay? Disney is like the most busy park here in Florida. I mean, minus the other theme parks like Universal, SeaWorld, Busch Gardens.
0: But they're not really 24-hour, are they?
1: Technically, they are.
0: Because I've had to be kicked out at 9 or 10 o'clock last time I went.
1: Well, it depends on which day you went to. But in all retrospect, Disney is a 24-hour park. They're always doing something. They're always building stuff. They're always doing stuff on their property.
0: I see what you're saying. Yeah, it's the park never sleeps. They might not have admission 24
1: right.
0: hours, but they're constantly. I got you. Yeah, it's a big deal to keep that going.
1: Oh yeah, dude.
0: So, give me the latest.
1: All right, dude. Well, you know what? I told you this off air a little while ago. A certain movie is coming out tomorrow on Disney Plus.
0: Mm-hmm.
1: Toy Story 5. This is the fifth. The fifth movie.
0: Now, is Buzz and Woody still part of this?
1: Buzz and Woody are part of it. Buzz, Woody, Jesse, the whole gang is back. I mean, minus the late Don Rickles,
0: yeah.
1: Who did the voice of Mr. Potato Head.
0: Yeah.
1: So he's not in it, but everybody else is still the crew. They're still there.
0: Nice.
1: So that movie will be out on Disney Plus on tomorrow,
0: all right,
1: on September
0: 23rd. So when you say it's out on Disney Plus, I mean, it never went to the theaters. It went straight to video.
1: No, it went to the theaters, and now it's coming onto Disney Plus.
0: All right. And so, how were the numbers? Do you know?
1: Not really. I don't.
0: Box office. Yeah. Okay. Very cool. I was just wondering how they did at the box office. But what else is new?
1: Well, I mean, dude, right now we got one of my favorite festival is happening right now, and it's happening at Universal, and it's going on until November 1st. I am talking about the one and only Halloween Horror Nights.
0: Oh, yeah.
1: Let's get spooky for a little bit.
0: Indeed.
1: Have you heard anything about Halloween Horror Nights before?
0: Yeah, sure.
1: Do you have
0: scare actors in the back there?
1: Do you have a memory when the last time you went to Halloween Horror Nights, or did you go the very beginning of Halloween Horror Nights, what it was called, Fright Nights?
0: All right, so hold on. I misspoke. I have never been to a Halloween Horror Night.
1: Okay.
0: Everybody I know has and tells me it's great. I'm just being honest with you. That whole jump scare stuff where people just jump out at you and all that kind of stuff, not the movie jump scare, but I mean, I don't know. I might be too old for this. You know what I'm saying? Like, it leaves me uncomfortable. Like, because you're just in a constant state of fraught feeling, like you're just tightened up because you're waiting for the next thing to come. It doesn't sound like fun to me, but yet it is one of their most well-attended things they do. So, when did you first go?
1: I started going when I was in middle school. So I started going when I was during my sophomore year in middle school. This is when I met the caretaker, which is like a graveyard digger, the storyteller. But I met one of my favorite icons of all, and it is Jack the Clown. So this year we have Jack the Clown and Dr. Oddfellow. So they are both teaming up together to bring you the Carnival of Nightmares.
0: So that's provocative.
1: So, well, I mean, it's not that provocative, but this is their season. Everybody was, like, before the announcement came to everybody here in Florida, pretty much everybody was like speculating on who's going to be the next icon, who is coming back to Halloween Horror Nights. And we're like, oh, so he's coming back? Is he coming back? And we were all correct. It was Jack the Clown.
0: Oh, okay.
1: And Dr. Oddfellow. So these are the two icons this year. You have the 10 houses, which you have Cybergoria, you have Alien Invasion, you have Jack and Oddfellow, which, yes, they do have a house. You have, let's see, Alien Invasion. You have Evil Dead Burn. You got a really cool house that they worked on for a whole year with the Osborne family. They have an Ozzy Osbourne house this year.
0: Oh, and Tribute of the Oz Man. Very
1: good.
0: Yeah.
1: And a couple more houses, which I totally forgot. So,
0: yeah.
1: This year, I loved it. It's great. And I'm going back next week, actually.
0: Well, if someone who's not been to it ever or in a couple of years, what is the best value there?
1: You're spending roughly between $200 to almost $200 to $500. If you want to do the RIP tour, you're spending roughly $1,000 on that tour, which that tour is you get a tour guide, you hang with your bunch of friends, and you go through every single house without any...

0: And food and drink.
1: Food and drink.
0: Wow.
1: You get to try everything at Halloween Horror Nights that made their debut at the event. So, like this year, one of the most popular houses here is did you ever see the movie Sinners?
0: Yeah, yeah.
1: That's one of the houses here. You get to eat the.
0: Well, I'll tell you what. I think that was a no-brainer to put that out because, I mean, that movie's chock full of vampires. Great music.
1: Oh yeah.
0: You know, throughout I have not been to this house, obviously, but I would imagine it looks like a big barn or something like that, like they had in the movie, the set of the movie.
1: Dude, it is so well done. Yeah. Like when you first walk in, you're actually in Club Juke. Like you're actually in the movie, which is what I love about Halloween Horror Nights. It depends on what are they bringing this year. If it's bringing a movie this year, are they bringing anything that's like from different genre or a brand new house like Universal came up with. This house, Sinners, I love it because I love the music. I love the movie. Michael B. Jordan, I mean, come on, dude.
0: He's great.
1: I mean, Oscar winner. I mean, some of his publicists did say that he was going to show up at the event. Nah, he didn't show up, but he probably showed up the one in Hollywood, but not the one here in Florida.
0: Yeah.
1: Because they're two different houses. So. Yeah. And plus, one of my other favorite houses this year is Hellraiser. Pinhead is
0: With the Cenobites?
1: Yeah, the old Cenobites. So.
0: Oh, wow. Well, that's pretty awesome.
1: But yeah, I mean, they got great food out there, great drink specials. But yeah, this event is now going towards November 1st.
0: Okay. So. Did it always end on November 1st? Or
1: not really.
0: I thought they milked it until up to Thanksgiving.
1: Usually the last night of the event is on Halloween, like on Halloween night. Yeah. So that's when they're like, okay, the event's over. Everybody go home. Because we all know that after Halloween Horror Nights, we bring on Grinchmas. We bring on the Grinch. The Grinch is back doing his live show at Oz Adventure.
0: Yeah, yeah.
1: And then just circle back around next year.
0: Right. So, I had friends that have been scare actors for Halloween Horror Nights, and they love it. I mean, they there's a whole culture there.
1: Exactly.
0: Just among the scare actors.
1: And I used to be a scare actor. I used to, this is what
0: did
1: I,
0: you? Yeah.
1: I was. I was actually one of the chainsaw guys.
0: So what was that like?
1: Okay, the audition was 5 minutes long, and if you are a team member, you can audition for the part, whatever part you will like. And if they say yes, then cool, you got the part. If they say no, then better luck next time, you know. So, but I got the part because they're like, hey, you're short. Can you hold a chainsaw? I'm like, yeah, sure, I can hold it. All of a sudden, I just crank out and go, okay, you got the part. You're good. So,
0: way to go. Get your SAG actor card and get ready to rock and roll. We're going to take a quick break here and play. I've heard the song while driving last week or the week before, and I went to our Spinnertron to see what the DJ was playing. And it's a band from the West Coast called Sharkeologist, and the song is called There Will Be you thought I was going to say blood.
1: I thought so, yeah.
0: There Will Be Bread.
1: What?
0: Yeah, I love the song, too, so I'm going to play it. Before I do, though, I do want to let you know we do have Common Bond coming up right after this song.
1: Yeah.
0: And we'll talk with Remy a little bit more as well. And what else do I have for you? Oh, I have a little news. So those of you who follow my trivia career know that I perform at my game. I bring the quiz to the Hard Rock Cafe several times a year. And I just got the call yesterday that we're going to be doing it on the 20th. It's a Tuesday night, all Halloween show. Halloween movies, Halloween lore, folklore, and all that fun stuff. So I hope to see you guys there. It'll be 7 o'clock on a Tuesday night. It's, once again, October 20th. If you're interested in putting it in your calendars. Here's Sharkeologist. When we come back, we're going to do Common Bond.

Sharkyologists with There Will Be Bread. All right, friends, it is now time for our common bond. You know how this works. I'll play five songs, and you have to give me what is the common bond, the thread that joins all these songs or connects them all. Here we go.

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Here is the very first song. And I'll tell you what, I might just speed up the intro, even though the intro is just killer. But I might speed it up just because it takes a little while to get to it. So hold on. This is the first song of five for A Common Bond.

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That was one in our common bond of five. Here is our next song. This is the Mamas and the Papas.

All right. I can't believe nobody has called in yet. Well, Wendy called in, but she can't win because she can't make it to the trivia show tomorrow night. Anyway, this is the third song in the Common Bond.

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1: Get out of here, Curtis. I don't hear you unless you knock.
2: We're back, everybody. And nobody has figured it out yet. We've got just two more songs to play for you. Here is the fourth song. What is the common bond? 407-646-2915.

0: I cannot believe nobody has gotten this. All right. I'm going to call it. I'm calling in now. You know, Remy, you have been very quiet over there with a cookie-eating grin. Do you know what the answer is? What's the common bond?
1: Man, I think I do. And for all of you musicians who are listening right now, you guys should have called in. The common bond is all about the flutes.
0: The flute. The flute started off this song, started off going up the country. And the Hocus Pocus song we played, the third one, which was like a six-minute thing, there was like a little 30-second flute solo. But then we had California Dreamin' and Locomotive Breath.
1: Well, we got a caller.
0: Well, now it's too late. It's way too late, caller, to get in here. But we do actually have, by the way, good job, Remy.
1: Yay, I win. Yay.
0: You get a one-way ticket to Hoboken, New Jersey. All right. Well, just awesome work, though. All right. So
1: New Jersey. Okay.
0: You know what? That's probably one of the first places I ever went to a theme park was Six Flags in New Jersey.
1: Jersey.
0: Yeah.
1: Wow, dude.
0: And that was a pretty damn good a theme park. Yeah, of course, I hadn't tried Disney yet or anything down here in Florida, but I grew up on Long Island, and so that was a pretty good theme park to go to, but, and, you know, back in those days
1: right.
0: At that time. But they're still doing it, Six Flags. You know what? I have a trivia question for you, my friend.
1: Bring it on, dude. What do you got for me?
0: All right. I'm putting you on the spot here.
1: All right. Let's do it.
0: How many theme parks does Disney have worldwide?
1: Holy crap. Oh, boy. Dude. That's a lot. It's a lot, though.
0: A lot was not an acceptable answer.
1: I know, but I'm saying like a ballpark number, 10. There's 10 of them.
0: It's 12.
1: Okay, I was off
0: there
1: by two.
0: There's 12. Yeah, so I can't tell you exactly where everyone is. I'm sure you know.
1: Overseas, here in Florida, California.
0: Yep. So 12. Man, that's
1: a lot.
0: That's a lot. That certainly is. All right, well, you were close enough. Do you have any theme park trivia? Oh, you know what? We've been talking about you being the theme park guy, our resident expert. But you have a theme park podcast. Tell everybody about it.
1: Yeah, guys, for all of you guys who are, you know, listening to us on 91.5, just follow my podcast. It's called Remy's Roundtable, the Florida Theme Park Podcast. We talk about everything that's happening here in Florida and some other Florida news as well.
0: Very good. Very good. All right. I think we've been getting a couple of requests to play those songs for Count Us In, where I play a list of songs that start off with drum beats, and you have to figure it out. And, folks, we're coming to the end of our show pretty soon, so now it is crunch time. I'm going to play just a snippet of each of these songs. You have to give us the title of each song. Not who did the song, not record company they're with, just the title of the song. Here's the first one. All right, here's song two. What a great drum sound that is. I got to say, the drummer for that band that I just played, which I'm not going to reveal right now, actually played one of my trivia nights when I was at the Ace Cafe here in Orlando.
1: No kidding.
0: Yeah, yeah. And you know what it was? He had a tattoo on his arm, and me and my friends were all looking at him. I'm like, I'm pretty sure that's the drummer for the blank band. I'm not going to say it now. And they're like, well, let's look him up online and see if he has the same tattoo as that guy. It was the same guy.
1: You're like, oh, yeah. You guys owe me a beer.
0: Yeah, right. Here's the third song. Here is the fourth song. And here is the fifth song. All right. First song one more time. Here is the second song. Number three. Number four, and number five. All right. Now, Remy, you know at least two of those songs. I know that.
1: I know two of them, yeah.
0: All right. If you think you know the song, my friends, it's 407-646-2915. So how many times would you say, I don't consider you an average park goer. I consider you obsessed with the parks.
1: Oh, let's time out there for a second. I can be called an average park goer. I don't go to the parks every single day.
0: All right. Then let me ask you this. How often do you think you'll be going to Halloween Horror Nights? They're only going till November 1st.
1: So I'm going next week with a buddy of mine.
0: Okay.
1: He got us tickets for me, him, and his kid. So I'm going to go with them, show them around the houses and stuff.
0: Nice.
1: And then I'm probably either going to go on Halloween or the end of the event.
0: Have you ever been so frightened at one of these things?
1: No.
0: Or it's more campy and fun and like a celebration of horror.
1: That's the whole point about going to Halloween Horror Nights. Yes, I mean, you are scared, but the whole point about going is for you to get scared and have fun while you are at the parks, at the nighttime of Universal.
0: Yeah.
1: So,
0: but do you think there's anybody getting home from the park after doing this and afraid to walk into their house? You know how like when you're a kid and you're telling ghost stories, and then you have to walk home, and it's like the scariest thing in the world.
1: Dude, I'll do this. Like, if my buddy he doesn't like Halloween Horror Nights, so I go, all right, dude, you know what? You drive home safely, but I'm just gonna remind you. There's a guy in the back of your car. So have fun. See ya.
0: Nice. Well, I won't be here next week, as you know. In fact, I won't be here for the next 2 weeks. Yeah, 2 weeks. So I'm going to miss everybody, and I hope that you'll come back and listen to us when we are back on the air. Remy, you'll be back again, you promise?
1: Oh, dude, definitely, man. I'll be back.
0: All right, brother. One more time, tell people how they can check out your. Do you have a Facebook? A web page?
1: I'm all over social media. You guys can just follow me all over. Just type in Remy's Roundtable, and I come right up on your platforms.
0: And it's REMY.
1: Yep, REMY. Remy's Roundtable.
0: All right, very cool. All right, guys, we're gonna play one more song. I think we have time for, and we'll say our goodbyes when we come back. 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

0: Well, all right, my friends, it is about that time to head out of here. Remy, it's been a pleasure having you co-host the show with me.
1: Oh, yeah, dude, this was a blast.
0: Yeah, and we'll see you back on the 13th, I think.
1: The 13th, October 13th, man.
0: That's right. Tuesday night, set your clocks, wake the kids, fill them full of coffee, and have them listen to the show. I'm joking, of course. But thank you, everybody, for listening, and... you got anything going on this weekend, my friend?
1: Man, I might go out to the parks, have some fun. Might go to Halloween Horror Nights, or I'm just going to stay at home and play some games.
0: All right. Are you an avid video?
1: Of course I am.
0: Yeah?
1: Of course I am, dude. Yeah.
0: And you got the headset and the virtual reality?
1: No headset, just my system, controller, and I'm just laying in bed just relaxing.
0: Enjoy. Well, that's, hey, that sounds like a great way to pass the time, no doubt about it.
1: Oh, yeah.
0: Everybody, have yourselves a great couple of weeks. And when we come back, we'll do all this fun stuff again. Nobody has won the common bond tonight. Actually, Wendy did guess it right on the second one, but she can come to my show at the Trap tomorrow night for trivia at 7 p.m., but we'll make it up another time, I'm sure. All right, guys, be well. It's Curtis Earth with you every Tuesday night at 10 o'clock with Remy Orchard. And you all have yourselves a great time till we meet again.
1: Get some sleep.
0: Indeed.
2: Get wisdom, get knowledge, and understanding.
0: Remy.
1: Yeah, what's up, dude?
0: We're not gone yet. I never gave I never gave those songs for the count us in.
1: Oh, no.
0: Hold on. We got to stop it and do it right now because, by the way, I want to thank my producer, Wendy. My unofficial producer reminded me. First song
1: Thanks,
0: was this.
1: Wendy.
0: This was the first song. Gonna let it play out a little bit. This is Leaving Las Vegas by Sheryl Crow.
1: Oh, good tune.
0: The second song was... Tell me once you know it, if you know it. This is Donnie California. By the Red Hot Chili Peppers.
2: Getting bone in the state of Mississippi.
0: The third song was
1: Beverly Hills by Weezer.
0: Weezer. Beverly Hills. Now this next one, I think a lot of people would think Be My Baby by the Ronnie and the Ronettes. But it is Billy Joel, Say Goodbye to Hollywood.
1: Oh.
0: And you knew this one right away, this last one. Lay it on us.
1: Fresh Prince of Bel-Air by Will Smith.
0: Oh, yeah. Born and raised.

0: We'll talk to you again soon. Bye-bye.
1: Florida, this is Mac DeMarco. Thank you so much for tuning in. We have a triple shot of John Bon Jovi coming your way.
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12: In the summer of 1993, the Supreme Court ruled that the hours between 10 p.m. and 6 a.m. be declared safe harbor, during which time it is legal to broadcast material which may be considered objectionable to certain listeners. As a progressive-minded station, WPRK applauds the court's ruling. However, the opinions and views expressed in the music do not necessarily reflect the opinions of WPRK or Rollins College. In the interest of fairness, WPRK warns that some of the material aired between 10 p.m. and 6 a.m. may be considered rude or objectionable to certain listeners. If you have any questions regarding the court ruling or our safe harbor policy, feel free to contact us here at WPRK.

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1: That was out of sight. I mean, it really was. 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
7: 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As a progressive-minded station, WPRK supports the court's ruling. 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
8: Somebody in the house say yeah. 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

She dances on my tongue. 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
1: Picture a door. 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
3: In the summer of 1993, the Supreme Court ruled that the hours between 10 p.m. and 6 a.m. be declared safe harbor, during which time it is legal to broadcast material which may be considered objectionable to certain listeners. As a progressive-minded station, WPRK applauds the court's ruling. 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

When movies began to talk, they also began to sing, and music came to the forefront of film as a major part of the Hollywood product. From Max Steiner's pioneering score in King Kong to Howard Shore's massive musical concept for The Lord of the Rings, film has given us an endless flow of musical ideas. From Korngold to Bernstein, Rocha to Mancini, Copland to Corleone, music from the movies, Sunday Afternoons from 2 until 4, celebrates the extraordinary variety of film music and the legendary composers who gave us a world of melody, color, and excitement. Music from the movies, Sunday Afternoons from 2 until 4.

0: In the summer of 1993, the Supreme Court ruled that the hours between 10 p.m. and 6 a.m. be declared safe harbor, during which time it is legal to broadcast material which may be considered objectionable to certain listeners. As a progressive-minded station, WPRK applauds the court's ruling. However, the opinions and views expressed in the music do not necessarily reflect the opinions of WPRK or Rollins College. In the interest of fairness, WPRK warns that some of the material aired between 10 p.m. and 6 a.m. may be considered rude or objectionable to certain listeners. If you have any questions regarding the court ruling or our safe harbor policy, feel free to contact us here at WPRK.
1: Hello. 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
3: In the summer of 1993, the Supreme Court ruled that the hours between 10 p.m. and 6 a.m. be declared safe harbor, during which time it is legal to broadcast material which may be considered objectionable to certain listeners. As a progressive-minded station, WPRK applauds the court's ruling. 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In the interest of fairness, WPRK warns that some of the material aired between 10 p.m. and 6 a.m. may be considered rude or objectionable to certain listeners. 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

0: In the summer of 1993, the Supreme Court ruled that the hours between 10 p.m. and 6 a.m. be declared safe harbor, during which time it is legal to broadcast material which may be considered objectionable to certain listeners. As a progressive-minded station, WPRK applauds the court's ruling. However, the opinions and views expressed in the music do not necessarily reflect the opinions of WPRK or Rollins College. In the interest of fairness, WPRK warns that some of the material aired between 10 p.m. and 6 a.m. may be considered rude or objectionable to certain listeners. If you have any questions regarding the court ruling or our safe harbor policy, feel free to contact us here at WPRK.
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these are beasts. Waking out of REM sleep in a raincoat as my very own soul weeps. Say, man, let me hit you up to the program. 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Visions of an angel, baby, playing in the fountain. 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

0: Ephraim on WPRK, Winter Park, Florida. You're listening to A Certain Degree from a single, actually, Can't Get Enough. That was the song Can't Get Enough. Good morning. My name is Nick. You are listening to WPRK, the best radio station that ever has been or ever will be. I might be biased in saying that, but that is my opinion. I'm here from 8 to 10 every Wednesday, and a lot of times I have incredible guests. Today is no exception. For the next hour, I'll be in the studio with Giancarlo Rodriguez, the hub coordinator for the Sunrise Movement Orlando. Good morning, Giancarlo.
1: Hey, good morning, Nick. How are you doing?
0: Thank you so much for being here. And I thought that was an appropriate song. You picked all the music for this hour. Thank you so much for doing that. But Can't Get Enough as it applies to public transit.
1: Yep, I can't get enough of it. Need more.
0: Yes, exactly. And that's what we're going to talk about. It's a little bit more about the Sunrise Movement Orlando, the STAR plan that's coming up for a vote in front of the Orange County Board of County Commissioners on September 29th. The organization has a bunch of events going on over the next week and even beyond the vote as well, because this isn't something that's going to end on the 29th. This is a movement that is going to keep going for quite a while. So I'm really excited about it. Hub coordinator, I'm not sure exactly what that means, but Sunrise Movement Orlando, can you give me a little bit of background on what that is and what your role is?
1: Yeah, for sure. So Sunrise Movement Orlando, we're a youth-led advocacy group. We're fighting to make Orlando more affordable, walkable, and sustainable for everybody. To make a long story short, we're basically a bunch of young 20-somethings who really care about community and want it to be a better place. We're really focused on public transportation with the STAR plan right now, especially because that's the really big issue that impacts a lot of people. The lack of transportation and kind of being forced to only have one option, which is the car, rather than multiple options that, you know, most major cities have. So we're really focused on that because it definitely is connected to the affordability crisis. And here in Orlando, I feel like a lot of us are really feeling it hard. So that's kind of Sunrise in a nutshell, I would say.
0: That's great. And so Sunrise is a little bit bigger than just public transit. Is that right?
1: Yeah, we're a climate organization. So we're just a local chapter of Sunrise Movement, but there's like a national organization. And if you ever heard of the Green New Deal, which is like an idea to transition to a green economy by creating jobs, that's kind of like where Sunrise is most known for on the national level.
0: Oh, okay.
1: And so we're kind of putting our local spin to that here in Orlando.
0: And then from an organizational standpoint, was it did you all get together and say, okay, you know what, let's start with transportation, because that is one of the underlying things that is an issue here in Orlando. We've heard it from an economic standpoint. We heard that Visit Orlando said that they lost potentially, or one of the reasons that a big convention, multi-million-dollar as far as impact goes, was lost was because of the lack of good transportation here in Orlando. We know that it affects jobs. We know that it affects affordability because, as you mentioned, if you have to have a car and insurance and pay for gas right now, it's much harder to afford all the other things that you need in life.
1: Yeah, exactly. Yeah, we came together and we're just talking about what are kind of the biggest things we're facing in our community and what's the biggest impact we could make. And transportation is kind of what kept coming up. We've done a lot of work with the local Orange County Commission on their land use plan, Vision 2050 Orange Code, that would help make Orlando more walkable and allow for different types of development. And so kind of from that experience as well, we decided to lean towards transportation because that's like a big gap. And I'm not sure if you remember, but actually in 2022, Orange County put on the ballot a transportation sales tax. And they've been talking about this for years. But in 2022, the voters voted it down. So a sales tax had to go to fund transportation. And then in 2024, on 2026, the commission kept debating it, but they decided not to move forward with a sales tax again, believing that, you know, due to the affordability crisis, that people are not going to want to increase their own taxes, which, to be honest, like, it's people are on a squeeze right now, so definitely understand that. But the thing that concerned us the most in Sunrise and why we really stepped up with the STAR plan is we're like, so the county put all its eggs in that basket for the transportation sales tax, and there was no alternative plan to fund transportation in Orlando. And we're like, wow, like, we need this. We need to fund our trains and buses because right now we're feeling it with, you know, the traffic, with the high cost of rent, because we can't build the type of housing that you can build near, you know, public transit right now. And so that's kind of where we stepped in, and we're really excited about the STAR plan because we believe that it creates a vision to truly transform transportation here in Orlando, to fund more trains and buses, do things like increase SunRail on the evenings and weekends, and yeah, to deliver in Orlando where transportation is fast, safe, and affordable for everybody.
0: You mentioned SunRail. That's one of the more visible things that needs to happen, something easy that I think a lot of people understand, that is if it ran more, it'd be used more. Very easy to understand. But it's beyond that, too. It goes to links. It goes to some of the other systems that we could potentially have in order to make it easier to get to and from places in a good amount of time, right? Yes. Because right now it takes quite a bit of time. One thing that I noticed you guys were doing, you guys, when I say you guys, I mean Sunrise Movement, is coming in for a lot of public talk, public conversation, public mm-hmm. feedback, but then also asking people to experience these things, like come for a ride along.
1: Yes.
0: And when I say ride along, that makes it sound like with the police, but on public transportation, see what it's like so that you can advocate it more effectively, advocate for it more effectively. You're actually doing that, I think, on Friday, as a matter of fact, right? You're doing a ride the corridor on Friday and actually getting some information out there about the vote on next Tuesday.
1: Yeah, no, for those, like, I think the thing is in Orlando, there can be a very big stigma on public transportation. And so the Ride the Corridor is trying to tackle that head on. Yeah, this Friday, we're going to have our folks in Sunrise go to the Winter Park SunRail station at 5 p.m. and just kind of go through the line, talk to local businesses about the STAR plan and what it could mean for their business and for our community. And so we have a lot of really cool events like that. And I think the other thing, too, I'll say is that, you know, of course, Sunrise kind of has been taking the lead with the STAR plan, and we're like kind of the grassroots organization that helped, you know, get it to start. But the STAR plan was formed, as you said, through community meetings, through talking to people like Lynx, SunRail, et cetera. That's how we've made the STAR plan. And I think, too, for the listeners as well, kind of to give you a better sense of the STAR plan and what it is, we basically have chosen 8 priority corridors, transportation corridors or areas for transit investment. And that includes some corridors that I'm sure listeners maybe are familiar with: Colonial, Cimarron, International Drive, Kirkman, Silver Star, Orange Blossom Trail, the current SunRail line, and the Sunshine Corridor, which would connect the airport to the convention center and Disney. And so, yeah, we have 8 places where there's a lot of, you know, movement already, where a lot of people live, right? Because right now, you know, a lot of people live on the east side or the west side, and so we're trying to have that east-west connection with the STAR plan. And we think that if the, you know, if we implement the STAR plan, it's a plan that actually considers the working people of Orlando, the people who live here, not just the tourists. It also would benefit the tourists extra plus. And so that's kind of what the STAR plan is all about. And to get here is taking a lot of work. Community, like the Ride the Corridor events, like our town halls. We've been doing 7 town halls all across the county to talk to folks about this. So we've been doing a lot of work in making sure that the plan is by the community, for the community, because that's the only way it will ever be successful.
0: Absolutely. And just as a quick aside, the STAR plan, that STAR sounds stands for Sunshine Transit Advancement Resolution. And we'll talk a little bit more about the vote on the 29th and some of the things leading up to that if you want to come out and support. And I found out about the organization right before there was an event at the Melrose Center. So something you mentioned, Giancarlo, is that you know, the organization is very youth-based. There's a lot of 20-somethings in it. But when I went to this meeting, it was a range of people, a range of demographics, a range of where people lived. We all got together at the Melrose Center. We're able to see a little bit of what the STAR plan was all about, but also give our feedback mm-hmm. on what we thought, where we use public transit and how we think it could be better in terms of whether that's bike paths or other things. And what was interesting is there were a couple of planners there, one from the city and I think one from Lynx. So there are people there that are part of the government and these public organizations that do want to see it better as well, that may have even proposed some of these plans and are just looking for the funding to do it, or to help bring some light to it, to prioritize it, and things of that nature.
1: 100%. Yeah, having these community meetings has really been transformative for us and for the STAR plan. We actually started, when we first started, we had 6 corridors, but after hearing community feedback, we started to add like extra lines, more stations, and just like kind of like broaden the scope of what the STAR plan would mean for our community as we actually listening to people. And yeah, we're really happy that we've gotten like professionals involved too. I mean, a lot of us in Sunrise are professionals, like architects. I actually have an urban planning background. And so it's cool to have those in the government as well, help us out on this, and kind of like help us keep the plan going and making sure that actually addresses the needs mm-hmm. of the working people here in Orlando and Orange County.
0: So let's switch over and talk a little bit about this vote on the 29th, because as you mentioned, the 2022 vote happened. The extra sales tax, I think it was a half cent tax, if I remember correctly, mm-hmm. To help fund transportation related items, was voted down. Mm-hmm. And, you know, because people didn't want an extra tax because for whatever reason. But as you mentioned, like there was no discussion beyond that mm-hmm. about how to fund these things. So where is the STAR plan funding coming from mm-hmm. in this vote? And what does the vote mean on the 29th? And then we'll talk about some of the ways that people can get involved between now and then. And then, as I mentioned earlier, like this is not the stopping point. The 29th yes. is not the end. The STAR plan will move on after that, whether, you know, depending on what the vote is. But then the Sunshine Movement will also continue after that as well.
1: Yes. So Tuesday, September 29th, 8 a.m. Is the Orange County Board of Commissions meeting, and STAR is going to have its first vote. We're hoping to win in that meeting a feasibility study, which would mean that the county government would then put its resources to study it and hopefully get to an ordinance. And I can kind of explain more what that ordinance would do and mm-hmm. its impact for us in Orange County. We're really grateful because we've had the support of Orange County Commissioner Kelly Martinez Semrad, who actually represents, you know, the Rollins area, downtown Orlando, UCF, and the rural east. And she's been a really big supporter of STAR. And thanks to our collaboration together, we've been able to get it for this discussion item on the September 29th. So super grateful for her and her partnership. She's been a really big champion for public transportation. But essentially, what the STAR plan does is that it designates the 8 transit corridors that we talked about as priority, putting that in the county's plans and our regional plans that, hey, these are the 8 corridors that we want for rapid transit. It defines rapid transit, and rapid transit is transportation service that comes every 15 minutes, and that has its own dedicated lane. So it could either be a bus lane, or it could be a rail that, you know, it has its own space. And so it kind of creates that strong definition, because right now we don't really have rapid transit, and the closest we do is the SunRail. And even as you know, the SunRail does not run as frequent as it should, mm-hmm. and it doesn't run on the weekends and evenings, and so we're hoping to change that. The other thing is the STAR plan would establish a Citizens Rapid Transit Trust Fund. So it established a trust fund that the citizens would have that citizens elected would have control over and would be able to decide where the money goes. The money could go to train improvements, bus improvements, pedestrian improvement projects, and also bicyclist improvement projects. And so kind of having that scope. And so the first thing is we're creating this framework that, hey, these are the 8 corridors that are important. These are the citizens board that will help decide where the money goes. And this is what we can use the money for, which is for stuff that actually would improve transportation in these stations, not, you know, road widening or highways. When it comes to the money source, so in a lot of the conversations you hear of the local politicians for so long, they've been, focused on the transportation sales tax. But the reality is that the voters are the ones who decide that. So that's out of the control of our local government. The other thing you might hear is a tourist development tax. The tourist mm-hmm. development tax is a tax on hotels and Airbnbs in the area. And obviously, Orlando, we get a lot of tourists, so we generate a lot of money from it. But even that is in the jurisdiction of Tallahassee. So that's like the state government. And so for so long, we've been focused on these funding mechanisms that haven't, you know, that we don't have control over. But there is a funding mechanism that we have control over locally called tax increment financing. And this is actually a method that Miami-Dade has used to start funding transit, and it's helped them up a lot. And so what a TIF is basically it captures any increase in property value, and it puts it towards this trust fund that we're creating. And so we thought it was a very effective way, because basically it's a way of getting revenue and putting it into the community without increasing any taxes. It instead captures any increase. So here's an example. So let's say you start the TIF district, and let's say it's like 2020, like, you know, it's like we started today. If the property value goes up, we could capture, let's say, like 30% of it, and then we put it directly toward that trust fund. So it's kind of like investing back into the community, and is using any increase to actually benefit the community back. So that's kind of the idea with a TIF. And the TIF, that's just an initial funding source that we're doing in STAR that the ordinance would enact. We're hoping to have multiple funding sources, because obviously to deliver these projects, we're going to need a lot of money, yeah. and the TIF is a good start. So that's kind of where, you know, the context for the September 29th vote and what exactly we're doing when it comes to funding and creating that framework to make transportation successful.
0: Well, and in the, you know, in the funding roles of the state government, federal government, when they see money dedicated, they're much more willing to give money as well and put money towards different projects. We've seen that with some of the projects here locally,
1: yes.
0: Many of which are expanding roads, which what we want, or what I think what your organization is talking about, is less of expansion of roads and more of expansion of that public transit,
1: mm-hmm.
0: so that you don't need more roads. You take cars off of the road.
1: Exactly. No, 100%. And I think they're really a lot of something that people don't know about transportation projects is oftentimes it's like you said, it's split between the local, state and federal government. So a lot of transit projects, the local pays one third, the state pays one third and the federal pays one third.
0: Mm-hmm.
1: And in order to get that state and federal funding, we have to make a good case. And we think the STAR plan makes a good case that it's like, hey, Washington, D.C., hey, Tallahassee, we're Orlando and we're serious about public transportation. We have a whole plan dedicated to it and we created this whole system. And I think that this is one of the reasons, too, that, you know, the STAR plan, we've gotten a lot of supporters from the state and federal level because they see that this is going to be make their lives easier to bring the money down. Like, we STAR plan is endorsed by Congressman Maxwell Alejandro Frost. Because he knows that it will make it easier for him to bring the money down to fund these transit projects. We also have folks running for state representative as well, Ana Escamani, who's running for mayor. And so we know that it's going to take all of it coming together, the local, state, and federal, in order for us to deliver the STAR plan and for us to invest in our community.
0: When thinking about it, when you're presenting this, it makes it you understand the challenge already. You understand that there it's traffic, it's hard to get to places if you don't have a car. It's going to take you a solid hour to 2 hours to get somewhere.
1: Mm-hmm.
0: Even if it's not that far physically, it's still going to take a while because of the way the public transit is right now. But what you've done is made it the solution's very bite-sized, right? Like 8 corridors, these are the where we're going to concentrate. And in many cases, the ones that, you know, balance out the local needs with, I think, a little bit more of that. The need for the community in terms of propping up the economy, right?
1: Mm-hmm.
0: Like going from the airport to the convention center. Like not a lot of locals are going to use that, but there's a lot of people you can get off the roads when you're doing that.
1: Yes. Yeah. I mean, I don't know if you've driven on that part of the I-4 near Disney and Universal.
0: But oh, unfortunately, I have. Yes.
1: It's killer, right? We need to get those off, we need to get those tours off the road and in a train or in a bus. That you know, traffic can be better for all of us. Yeah, I-4 has gone insane, and I think that's the thing, that public transportation is the true solution that can move a lot of people,
0: mm-hmm.
1: And get cars off the road. And so, really looking forward to what the STAR plan can do for our community.
0: Yeah, same. I am looking forward to that. Let's play a quick song. I've got some more questions. We're going to talk about, you know, one of the things you mentioned in there was property tax.
1: Mm-hmm.
0: So we do have to cover Amendment 3. We'll also be talking about that with the City of Winter Park City Manager Randy Knight starting at 9 o'clock and how it might affect residents here in Winter Park and in other places around the state. But let's play another song again. Giancarlo picked out all the music today. And I like this. So whenever I have guests on, I always invite them to pick the music. So sometimes I hear stuff that I know, but a lot of times I'm hearing stuff that I haven't heard before. This is one. I've heard Claro before. And I've heard her song of me, but I've never heard Terrapin. So we're going to play that one on WPRK Winter Park, Florida. You know what? Before we go, though, what we should say is where to find out more about Sunrise and where to go for that. So that is Sunrise Orlando FL if you're on Instagram. And then the same thing for if you're just looking for them online, sunriseorlandofl.org. All right. So here
1: Enjoy.
0: Is... Thank you. Here is Clara with Terrapin.

0: Claro with Terrapin on WPRK, Winter Park, Florida. You're listening to A Certain Degree from the 2024 album Charm. And speaking of charm, I think you'll be charmed by the Sunrise Movement Orlando. That was a good segue. Giancarlo Rodriguez is here. He is putting up with me for the next half hour or so. He's the hub coordinator for Sunrise Movement Orlando. They've got a big event coming up next week with the Orange County Board of County Commissioners vote on or meeting on September 29th for the STAR plan. They'll be proposing that and hopefully getting that through. STAR stands for Sunshine Transit Advancement Resolution. If you missed anything that we've talked about, you can subscribe to the podcast. I'll have this up tomorrow. Or you can go to on Instagram, Sunrise Orlando FL or sunriseorlandofl.org. Giancarlo, thank you for being here.
1: Yeah, Nick, thanks for having me. Always love to talk about the STAR plan.
0: So let's talk a little bit about some of the events you have coming up, because you mentioned the town halls earlier. So one of the things about the STAR plan and Sunshine is that you're going out there and seeking feedback. So one of the town halls that you're doing is actually tonight, Wednesday, September 23rd from 8 to 10 at UCF. So you're asking UCF students to participate. I'm sure a lot of the people who are participating are current or former UCF students as well.
1: Yes, definitely. And the thing is, a lot of UCF students, it can be hard to believe, but a lot of them exist in Orlando without a car. And I think that of itself is something that can be difficult to think about because of how car dependent our city is. So we're really excited to talk to UCF students on the ground, get their feedback. And a lot of the UCF students we've talked to already are super excited about the Colonial Line that we're proposing that will connect UCF to Alafaya, to downtown, and to Ocoee, so kind of giving that east-west connection. So we're excited to have that conversation, get feedback, especially, you know, the week before the big vote, you know, to fund more trains and buses through the STAR plan.
0: So access to education, access to

0: for going and showing the commissioners and everybody else. Hopefully the media will be there as well.
1: They will be.
0: I'm talking to you, WESH News and WKMG and Sentinel and Weekly and everybody else. You better be there. They're big listeners of mine, I'm sure. And so you're going to be doing that tomorrow night, Thursday, September 24th, from 6 to 8 p.m. So you're going to be prepping for that. So you have the proper signage. And is it going to be the whole clapboard, like sign over the shoulder kind of thing?
1: Yes, but we're definitely going to do more as well. So this is the call to all the artists or artist curious people, like definitely come out. We're going to be building a big set of not only signs, but also we're going to kind of like build our own train, if you will, to have at the rally as well. So it's going to be kind of get more into the weeds of it, but it's going to be really a really good time. We're going to be get a little messy with the paint and yeah, build something that's going to be really exciting for everybody to see that morning of the vote on the 29th.
0: And having those visuals is important, especially if the media is going to be there and other people are going to understand it. Then on Friday, September 25th, this is an event that you all do. It's called Ride the Corridor. This will be the Winter Park Sunrail edition. So you're meeting over at the Advent Health Station that's near Princeton. Is that right?
1: Yes. And then we'll be taking it up to the Winter Park Station.
0: Yeah. So meet there. Free parking. The garage is right there. It's a super convenient station. Even though it doesn't run nights and weekends, that's still a super convenient station if you want to just go park there and then take the Sunrail somewhere else. So meet up there a little before 5 o'clock. You'll be riding up to the Winter Park Sunrail Station. And then, if I remember correctly, you're going to be giving out posters and stuff to let people know that this is happening on the 29th.
1: Yeah, it's really fun. We talked to the community head on, and especially a lot of these local business owners, because as we know, having more public transportation, having more people walking around can be a game changer to support our local businesses. I mean, I think, you know, right here, we're in Winter Park at Park Avenue. I think a lot of these local businesses are successful because of the amount of people walking. Mm-hmm. And we can you know, increase that footprint of the amount of people walking and help these businesses even more with a STAR plan. So that's kind of what the Ride the Corridor is all about, talking to the community directly.
0: Yeah, if anywhere, Winter Park would really benefit from more people riding Sunrail all the time every day, because they could just, as soon as you get off, you're on Park Ave.
1: Yeah, exactly.
0: Yeah. So something that's important when it comes to showing the county commission, the city commission, really any municipality or government that this is important to people is not only showing up for the votes, not only showing up with signs and stuff, but it's also the public comment component of it. And so you have 3 minutes to make your point. Usually it's time. So whether you're going to Winter Park, Orange County, Orlando, you have a time to, you know, you're set for how long you have to make your point. So you have to be succinct, and you have to speak from the heart to an extent, but you got to be ready to time it out correctly. So one thing that you're doing on Monday, September 28th, is public comment training, which is fantastic. So if you want to get a little bit, if you feel like you want to give some public comment, you'll be able to do that at this or any other municipality meeting.
1: Yes.
0: And this is a great way to get trained for that. So that's at the CFL Engage office. That's from 6 to 8 on Monday, September 28th. And then Tuesday, we have it. So I think the meeting starts at 10. And then so the rally will be going on from 8 to 11.
1: Yeah. So to give everybody context, so 9 a.m. is the beginning the Orange County Commission meeting. And basically at the beginning is when they have the public comment. As you were saying, the public comment is really critical. I know a lot of people know that, you know, that like we, the people, like vote in elections like every 2 to 4 years. But there's also the votes that the county commission and the local government take. So it's just the politicians voting. And so they're going to be voting for the first vote of STAR and whether it moves forward or not towards that feasibility study. And that's why the public comment is really critical, because it's like the last opportunity for the community to really show the commission where we stand, what we want, and especially, you know, showing them that, hey, we want the STAR plan. We want transportation that's fast, safe, and affordable for all. We want Sunrail in the evenings and weekends. We want Lynx buses that are fast. And we want more connections, especially connecting our east-west communities. And so I would highly encourage folks to come out. If you've never done it before, come to a training. We have the training the day before, Monday, September 28th, 6 to 8 p.m. But yeah, it's going to be critical. We want to pack the room with people who support STAR, people who are going to tell their stories of why we need public transportation and why, you know, the affordability crisis in Orlando has gotten out of hand, and we need to take action with the STAR plan.
0: Perfect. And even if

0: you don't want to speak publicly, I would encourage you to go to the rally. I would encourage you to go to the meeting, especially if you want to help support. Like, the more people they see there, the more willing they are to push it through.
1: Exactly, yeah. And in the morning, too, we're going to have our rally. And as you were alluding to, we're going to have the press there. It's going to be a rally and press conference. You're going to see some heavy hitters there, like Ana Eskamani and other supporters of STAR, speaking to the press and to us, the people, about why we need it. So I highly encourage you guys coming out. Honestly, I feel like this is a good first event if you're not involved in local politics. Like, if you want to dip your toes, or if you want to learn anything at all, you're going to learn a lot if you come out.
0: So. Yeah, and young, old, anywhere in between. I'm on the old spectrum. Giancarlo's on the young spectrum. So you'll fit in for sure. Then thinking about just beyond that, too, like, this isn't the end, no matter what the vote is. Sunrise Orlando, the Sunrise Movement in Orlando will continue. And you've got a couple of other events coming up in October. I would encourage you to look for, I'm sure you're going to be adding events all the time. So follow along on Instagram, Sunrise Orlando FL, or go to the website, sunriseorlandofl.org. And so you've got two events coming up that I listed in October. October 8th, there's the Crafts Crochet Games and Hangout. So that'll be from 6 to 7:30 at the Drunken Monkey Coffee Bar over in the Milk District. And that's going to be just more of a casual hang. So it's going to be less like necessarily structured and seeking feedback and a bunch of boards up. It's going to be hanging out and talking about what's important to people, and then maybe getting a little checkers or Connect Four in as well.
1: Exactly. It's going to be super chill and just kind of like, you know, a little debrief, like, okay, how'd it go? Kind of an idea of what's next, and then we're going to take it easy and you know, it's kind of like a little celebration of all our hard work. So if you like crafts, if you like crochet, like playing some games, highly recommend coming out and meeting some of these folks in Sunrise who've been at the center of you know, funding more public transportation here in Orlando through the STAR plan.
0: And you're going to need that after all the hard work you guys have put in up to the 29th. You're going to need a little decompress. And then on Saturday, October 10th, you've got a casting call coming up at the Bookburn Cafe and Social, that's also in the Milk District, at 10 a.m. Can you talk a little bit about that?
1: Yes. So basically in Sunrise, we're planning a drag brunch, and the drag brunch is going to be themed on transportation and, you know, community gardens. And so we're just having folks who are interested in being a part of that to come and perform. I guess, like, even if, you know, you don't have to be a professional, just anybody who wants to do some kind of performance for transportation or for, you know, want to have fun with it, I highly recommend coming out.
0: Yeah, if you ever wanted to drag as Thomas the Tank Engine or a Sunrail train, I think that would be I'm actually thinking about that now. Like, maybe I will.
1: This is your moment.
0: I have a 3D printer, so I could probably put together something.
1: Exactly. And there's going to be good food all at once. Good performance, good food, brunch and a show. Can't miss it. And it's about a topic we all care about. And we're going to be making sure to promote, like, how folks can get involved to promoting more public transit in Orlando and supporting more green spaces all at once.
0: So that's the casting call. That's not actually the drag brunch on the 10th. Mm-hmm. Do you know when the drag brunch is actually scheduled as of right now?
1: Let me get back to you on that, but you can check us out on Instagram. Sunrise Orlando FL, and we'll be sure to have the information on there.
0: A couple of other events I wanted to mention. These are not specifically for Sunrise and the Sunrise Movement, but they are things that I think that are going on that are in the same vein as what you're trying to do here and the type of organizations that I think Sunrise would support. Friday, September 25th, Zebra Youth is having an open house. That's over in the Mills 50 area. That's from 6 to 9. Incredible organization that my family has been took advantage of the services that they offer. So something I would encourage you to go learn more about. On Saturday, September 26th, over at the Mead Botanical Garden and here in Winter Park, the National Public Lands Day. So they'll be having a bunch of events and things for the entire family from 9 to noon. Also, more in the downtown area, North Quarter, the Mark Street Senior Recreation Complex is a Fix It, Don't Pitch It community repair workshop. I love this event. There's going to be people who can fix watches, who can fix vacuums, who can fix anything to try to keep stuff out of the landfill. So a really important event in my mind. That's from 9 to 12:30. And then starting on Monday, September 28th, is National Good Neighbor Day. So go and say hi to your neighbor, but it's also the start of Good Neighbor Week. You can learn more about that at OrlandoGoodNeighborWeek.org. And then speaking of landfills to keep stuff out of, not just that they're, you know, they're something that you can go visit, I guess. Saturday, October 3rd is the Fall Electronic Waste and Textile Recycling Event. That'll be happening at Festival Park from 9 to 1. The nice thing about that, so that's, again, October 3rd, is you just pull up. You just have your box of electronics, your box of textiles, the old shirts, the stuff you can't give away, right? The stuff that would end up in the landfill, they can recycle it. And that's an incredible event. So, yeah, so I wanted to share those as well.
1: These are some great events.
0: Thank you. Thank you. All I'm sure you're going to take part of.
1: Yeah, if possible. I mean,
0: right, using public transit.
1: Yeah, I will someday after Star, right? But exactly. Yeah, these are some cool events. I love Mead Botanical Garden. Definitely want to come through.
0: Giancarlo Rodriguez is here. He is the hub coordinator for the Sunrise Movement Orlando. We're talking about the Star Plan. If you missed any of the conversation, I would encourage you to go to Instagram, look them up, Sunrise Orlando FL, sunriseorlandofl.org on the web. And if you want to listen to this conversation, look for a podcast called To a Certain Degree or go to a website called toacertaindegree.com. In the meantime, we're going to take one last break and then we'll come back and talk a little bit about Amendment 3 as we go into a conversation with Randy Knight, who is the city manager for the city of Winter Park. He's going to be coming in at 9 o'clock to talk about that in more detail. But right now, let's play some Four Seasons. How's that sound?
1: Yes, I love that song.
0: By Brent Faiyaz. Giancarlo was kind enough to pick out all the music. I hadn't heard this before. Great song, and I'm looking forward to listening to it. And you know what we need in all four seasons?
1: Trains.
0: Yep. Yep, exactly. Good. We're on the same page now. I love this. You'll hear that on WPRK Winter Park, Florida. You're listening to A Certain Degree.

0: Brent Faiyaz on WPRK, Winter Park, Florida. You're listening to A Certain Degree. That was Four Seasons from the 2026 album Icon. Good morning. My name is Nick. Speaking of Icon, I'm here with Giancarlo Rodriguez. My segues will only get better.
1: I love it.
0: He is the hub coordinator for Sunrise Movement Orlando. We are here talking about the STAR plan, the Sunshine Transit Advancement Resolution. If you missed any of the show, I would encourage you to listen to it, but also go to their website, sunriseorlandofl.org, and follow them on Instagram, sunriseorlandofl. They have a big vote coming up next week in front of the Orange County Commission. Giancarlo, let's talk a little bit about, you know, not only the vote for the feasibility study. You've talked about the eight corridors that the STAR plan has identified based on feedback from people around in and around the community who are looking for better ways to get from here to there. And in many ways, part of that is also addressing the cost of living, because if you can get somewhere using public transit, that's going to save you money, and it's going to make it easier for you to pay for other things as expenses go up. Let's talk about how the funding would work, though, because you mentioned the TIF.
1: Yes, the TIF, tax increment financing.
0: Okay, so that would be basically carving out a bit of property tax.
1: Yes.
0: If my understanding is correct.
1: Yeah.
0: In order to pay for this. And so even with this being approved, you still have the challenge of Amendment 3 coming up.
1: Yes.
0: In a couple of months on the November ballot, November 3rd. And if that passes, that would make stuff like this a lot more difficult.
1: Yes, it wouldn't make it impossible, but it definitely would slow things down for us. And so kind of to give people a better idea, like I'll kind of give the context of STAR and then get into Amendment 3 a bit more. Mm-hmm. So basically, the initial funding source that we're going to use that the Orange County Commission is voting on to fund more trains and buses for in on behalf of STAR is tax increment financing. Basically, we want to create a district half a mile from the eight corridors. And if you are in this district, any increase in property tax from the beginning of the TIF, we'd be capturing that and putting it directly back in the community to fund many of these projects to speed up buses, to expand routes, et cetera. Amendment 3 is something that's going to be on the ballot in November. You know, the more I've gotten into these local politics, I've ever realized how important that these elections are from the local to the national. And, you know, Amendment 3 basically would cut a lot of the services we have through cutting the property tax, cutting, you know, whether it be firefighter, library, transportation. And so us in Sunrise were very concerned about Amendment 3 because if it were to pass, it would make it much more difficult to pass the STAR plan because that would, you know, it would take away a chunk of our funding. The good thing with the STAR plan is a lot of these corridors like Colonial, Cimarron, like they're majority commercial, and the Amendment 3 is mostly on homestead properties. But still, you know, we need as much money as we can get to deliver a high quality product that will deliver for the people of Orange County and make transportation fast, safe, and affordable for all. So we're hoping that, you know, voters will really look into Amendment 3 and consider voting no, so that we can, you know, truly address our affordability crisis.
0: Yeah, and as we mentioned earlier, like the TIF is not the only funding option. There will be other funding that's available. What the state at the state and local level, it's easier to raise money if you already have money dedicated for stuff like transportation. We've seen that with a lot, including Sunrail.
1: Yep.
0: And the reason that it's there is because there was a lot of money put up by local governments in order to get it started. And then the state and federal funding came in with matching. Amendment 3, what it would do is increase the homestead exemptions, or I'm sorry, take out property tax almost altogether. And then what it would do is basically take away a lot of funding for a lot of different things, as Giancarlo mentioned. And so, it would make it more difficult, not impossible, though. So want to reiterate that this still needs to move forward. And the TIF model is a pretty common model. So you hear it name different things in different parts of town.
1: Yes.
0: The CRA, the Community Redevelopment Agency in downtown, has a similar model. There's an extra tax everywhere where that's covered, and that money goes back directly to that area. There is an improvement district. I can't remember what the N stands for, but a NID in the SoDo area. It's the same type of thing.
1: Yes, very
0: that
1: similar.
0: Money goes directly back. And as you mentioned, a lot of times it's specific to commercial versus the homeowners that have to pay for this or that are paying anything. So in this case, though, what you're proposing is not any kind of increase in taxes. It's just taking some of the taxes that are already there that would already be assessed and dedicating it to this. So unlike in 2022, when the proposal was to raise the sales tax in Orange County, which was voted down, this is not something like that.
1: Yeah, exactly. This doesn't raise anybody's taxes. It just captures any increase that occurs. And, you know, these are increases that happen naturally due to circumstances. The other thing, too, is like an important aspect of transportation is housing, right? And so that also means like, you know, building housing near stations. They call it transit-oriented development. And so what we're hoping, too, is in many of these corridors and stars that we can build, you know, more attainable housing, mixed-use housing, housing that has businesses on the bottom, housing on top. And we think that adding that as well is definitely going to increase the revenue stream, not only in property tax, but everything else as well. And so we think STAR is a really big economic booster. But yeah, we're really looking into Amendment 3. I think us in Sunrise, we're highly considering going against it because we think that, you know, it's going to slow things down. I know that if Amendment 3 passes, I think like our local governments are going to be very focused on like, okay, like what do we need to cut? And they're going to be focused on things that, instead of delivering a better future for us, they're going to be focused on like what do we need to cut so that we can survive financially. And so we're really hoping it doesn't pass. I think the other thing too, like living here in Florida, I grew up here in Florida my whole life. The tax system here in Florida is very limiting compared to other states. Like our local governments are not allowed to do a lot of things. I know, you know, a while back we voted for like rent control. The state came in and they're like, no, that's illegal now. You can't do that. And so the state has a tendency of doing that, and they've also done that with different taxes. We can't have our own minimum wage, even though in Orlando things might be more expensive than other parts of Florida. We can't even do that because the state has preempted it. The same goes for taxes. The property tax is one of the only taxes that the local governments have, you know, control over. And that's also why we're focusing on the TIF too. And so this is also kind of a power grab from Tallahassee, right, where they're kind of limiting the local governments even more. And honestly, you know, for us here in Orlando, for those down in Miami, for those in Tampa, we have different needs that look different than the rest of the state of Florida. And we need a local government that's responsive to that and that will deliver. And so Amendment 3 takes away our local autonomy, our local power for our governments to deliver for us. Amendment 3 is definitely something that we're thinking of. And we hope that, you know, voters will look into it come November.
0: We're going to dig into a little bit more on Amendment 3 here in a few minutes. Randy Knight from the City of Winter Park is here to talk about it, specifically how it might affect residents of Winter Park, but also he can speak to, you know, maybe some of the other municipalities that might be affected by it. As far as Sunrise Movement Orlando goes, Giancarlo, we're at the end of the time, so I have to let you go back into the wild and get ready for all these meetings and the vote on the 29th. But if you want to get involved, and also understand that Sunrise Movement goes beyond just this transportation plan, that this organization is going to be around talking about other things that affect Orlando, that affect quality of life in Orlando. So if you want to get involved, I would encourage you to go to Instagram, Sunrise Orlando FL, and then on the web, sunriseorlandofl.org. Anything else about people getting involved? Is there what do you think are the challenges for people who may not know, like, okay, what do I do? What do I need to do to be a part of this?
1: I think it can be very intimidating. I remember the first time I made public comment, it was for Brightline, actually, to bring Brightline to Orlando, and I was very scared. But honestly, you don't have to be an expert to know. In fact, a lot of these politicians, they're not even experts. They don't know what they're doing. And so definitely just like step in, dip your toes in, see what's good. And I want to, you know, emphasize too that, you know, the STAR plan is something that us in Sunrise, a bunch of, you know, people in the community, right? We had no title. We were just people who really cared. We were the ones who, you know, pushed for the STAR plan and have gotten this far. And I think the only way that big change happens is if regular people step up and do things they've never done before. So I highly encourage you getting involved with Sunrise, getting involved, period, so that we can win in Orlando. We all can afford in Orlando that, you know, we can all be proud of, that we don't have our people being priced out, that a lot of people are facing right now. So, and I want to thank you too, for Nick, for inviting me. I'm super happy to have this conversation, and I hope that folks, you know, have a better idea of what STAR is, what Sunrise is, and what's going on here in Orlando.
0: And come out and support on the 29th and be there for the STAR plan and to share your enthusiasm for it. So, yeah, Giancarlo, thank you so much.
1: Yeah, appreciate
0: if
1: it.
0: If you missed any of the conversation to a certain degree on podcasts and to a certain degree.com, we're going to play one more song because we have a soft spot for public transportation.
1: Indeed.
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5: Good morning. You're listening to A Certain Degree. My name is Nick. I'm here from 8 to 10 every Wednesday on WPRK. I think the best radio station that ever is or ever will be or ever has been. It's been around for quite a while. And I am here today in Winter Park, so I wanted to talk to somebody from the city of Winter Park and somebody who's been with the city of Winter Park for quite some time. Randy Knight is here, the city manager of the city of Winter Park. Thank you, Randy, for being here.
6: Thank you for inviting me.
5: I really appreciate it. Something that I was noticing with some people I was talking to is that they didn't know what was going on with Amendment 3, didn't even know Amendment 3 was on the ballot for this November 3rd. And so it worried me a little bit that people weren't getting the word out that it was on there. And the polling that I saw was that if somebody just reads it, they're for it because it sounds like a tax cut. It is a tax cut, but they're not necessarily seeing or hearing about what the impact of that would be. So I wanted to talk to you a little bit about it. You have been with the city for almost 20 years as city manager. But then as other roles within the city of Winter Park and I think Lake Mary as well.
6: Yes.
5: And so you've been around also for the last in 2008, I think was the last time that they revised the tax cut, actually increased the homestead exemption and doubled it. So I wanted to see about that. But, yeah, I just wanted to see if first of all, thank you for being here. And secondly, like, what is your takeaway from Amendment 3 and what have you been telling people about it? Because I know you've been presenting to the commission, you presented to the Chamber of Commerce in a meeting that they had recently. What has been your takeaway and what are you telling people?
6: Well, I think you hit the nail on the head that immediately people are in favor of it when they hear about it. You know, one of our favorite things is to, you know, complain about our government, whether that's national, state, or local. And everybody feels like they're taxed too much and of course, costs are going up on everything. Mm-hmm. So, you know, any time you have a chance for a tax break, it sounds like a good thing. But as Paul Harvey would say, there's the rest of the story. And so, you know, we, did some calculations on what it means to Winter Park, and I'm glad to get into that today. But if you really go back to why now and why is this happening, and it really is it just seems to be rushed through. If you go back to last year, they were talking about tax reform, and they put $1 million in the budget for 2020 for this last year to study tax reform, and the governor vetoed that line item out of the budget. So come this legislative session, they worked on it all session and couldn't come up with a solution.
5: There were a lot of different plans, and none of them seemed to be get the support that everybody wanted.
6: That's right. And so they closed the session without addressing the issue, and the governor called a special session. And in 27 hours, without any study, they put this amendment on the ballot. So it's a one-size-fits-all. So Palm Beach is treated the same as, Havana, Florida, and they're not all – they don't all have the same tax mix within their community. A city like Winter Park will survive a lot better than a lot of these smaller cities in the panhandle.
5: One thing that Robert Stewart, the former commissioner of District 3 over in the city of Orlando, said was that a lot of times when these come down, there are guidelines for how to make up for or where how to help adjust and where cuts might come from. And there was nothing with this proposal, with Amendment 3. There was no real guidelines for, okay, as a city, as a municipality, how you might affect these changes without affecting critical infrastructure, critical services, and things of that nature.
6: And I think that's an important point. The original language that started the 27-hour session had a relief for some of those restrained counties, those fiscally restrained counties and cities, and that got pulled out. It's no longer part of the thing. You know, at one point they were talking about some other revenue source to offset the loss,
5: right?
6: And that's not in there. And then the whole rules on how this is going to apply will be developed in the next legislative session if this passes. So you pass it, then you'll find out what the real details are.
5: So we're not talking about fiscal year 27. That starts for most places October 1st. So that's already done. And we'll talk a little bit about what went into the budget for this year, because I'm excited to hear about some of the things that went in and some of the planning that you were and the city was doing to kind of prepare for if Amendment 3 does pass. So this will start in 2028. And the effects on places like Winter Park, as you said, might be a lot different, and you're doing the estimates now, might be a lot different than a smaller municipality where they might have to go hat in hand to Tallahassee to ask for the money difference. So a couple of things that you've said, if this does pass, is that it's not going to affect public services like safety, right? Police and fire will not be cut.
6: Right.
5: Under the Amendment 3, schools will not be cut. School funding will not be cut.
6: Correct.
5: So some of the estimates that have been seen for year one, these are your numbers, $3.5 million in lost revenue, lacking in revenue from a budget that you were expecting, $6.8 in year two. And so when you're looking at that, what do you think is going to be cut, and how do you think those shortfalls are going to be made up?
6: So every city, county, and Florida is going to have to make a decision on how they address this. And I think you'll see a wide range from service reductions to cover the whole bit. I think you'll see some that put in some other type of revenue, and we can talk about what some of those might be.
5: Yeah.
6: Or raise the millage rate to offset the loss. And in Winter Park, we'd have to raise the millage rate about 8.7%. To offset that in the first year, and then another 9.3% the second year, and you could replace the entire revenue. Of course, the unintended consequence there is that goes on the back of all your small property owners,
5: right?
6: Commercial property owners,
5: right?
6: Your residential property owners for rental property, and so all that gets passed through in higher rents and higher costs that we're all paying.
5: I did look at who is in support and who has come out and said, no, thank you. And I didn't find much in the support column other than so a couple of organizations that really put together the language for it, and then the Realtor Association.
6: Right.
5: And one of the reasons I saw that the Realtor Association was for this is because value of homes might go up very quickly. And because you don't have to pay taxes or as much tax if you buy a home. But the groups coming out against it were a lot of the labor unions for the police, the fire departments and stuff like that. Whereas Winter Park may not have any cuts to the fire department or the police department. They may also not grow as quickly. They may also not have salaries grow as quickly. But in other cities, counties, municipalities, there might be some big effects for those types of services.
6: Right. And I want to address the realtor part of that. Yeah, they are the one group that has formed a PAC to support Amendment 3. They put $10 million into that PAC, which they had a study done. It was put out on realtor.com that said property values would immediately increase 6 to 8%.
5: Mm-hmm.
6: I don't know that I buy that math. Because if you look at what you're saving, even in the second year, the maximum amount you're going to save in Winter Park is roughly $1,800.
5: Yeah.
6: So you call it $250, I mean $150 a month.
5: A month, yeah. We're not talking about, monthly $2,000 or $1,800. We're talking a year.
6: Right.
5: Every year you're saving that.
6: Yeah, so $150 a month, if you put that towards a mortgage, will increase your buying power by $22,800.
5: And that's not 6 to 8% on most homes.
6: That's right, especially in Winter Park.
5: Yeah.
6: And so – and that assumes that the city did not raise their millage rate at all,
5: mm-hmm.
6: or they didn't replace it with a fire services fee or – you know, so it's not going to be $150 more dollars in your pocket because something's going to go up in cost.
5: Right. More than likely if the millage rate goes up, which it hasn't gone up in 17 years in Winter Park.
6: Right.
5: And if the millage rate goes up, those costs of buying things is going to go up. So either way, it feels like the money will still come out of your pocket in some way, shape, or form.
6: Right. But, you know, there are services. It would be, you know, unfair for us to, if this passes, to say, well, we don't care. We're just going to jack up the millage rate and offset
5: right.
6: it. And so, you know, we are taking a hard look at what we spend money on. And, you know, there are things that are important to some people, but, you know, you got to argue the bang for the buck may not be there. You know, if you're funding a croquet court that 12 people play, you know, is that something that needs to go?
5: Yeah.
6: You know, we talked about swimming pool hours in the wintertime. There's a religious following of swimming even during the wintertime,
5: mm-hmm.
6: but it's a small number of people. And so if that cost exceeds that, you know, benefit, those are the types of things you got to look at cutting first because you're trying to serve the masses, you know, what benefits the most people. And so so we've looked at some of those things, and there's already upset people that's even on the list.
5: Right.
6: And so I joked the other day, you know, reducing the swimming hours is like – the city canceled Ted Lasso. I mean, people are so upset about it.
5: I think one of the things that I saw that I was really looking forward to was a potential parking garage over by City Hall in Winter Park. And I know that's been put on hold, I think partially because of this conversation. We're not sure if there's going to be, you know, if when you're having a question about your budget, you want to cut stuff that is proposed as well.
6: Right. And big capital outlays like that, you know, are certainly always on the chopping block.
5: Yeah.
6: Either forever or at least for several years until there's a recovery, you know, from whatever this adjustment's been.
5: Let's talk about an adjustment that happened back in 2008. You were with the city back then, and Amendment 1 passed. And among other things, that allowed people to take their homestead exemption. It made it portable, but it also doubled it. So I think it went from $25,000 to $50,000. Was there a similar issue that time with the budget, with how that was going through? Were there more guidelines for how money and budget was going to made up for with that shortfall?
6: Yeah, there was no additional revenues that were put out there to make up for it. And there was a double whammy because we were right coming off the in the middle of the recession mm-hmm. at that time. So home values were plummeting, and so that was a double whammy. But it was a similar impact in the first year. I want to say we had to cut like 6% out of our budget that year, and what you. And this one's the same way. It's kind of the difficult part is projecting how that portability is going to impact you in the future and how that 10%, in that case, a 10% cap on a non-homesteaded properties was put into place. This time you got the 10% going to 5%.
5: Right.
6: And so how does that impact us? About 56% of our properties are non-homesteaded.
5: Okay.
6: Oh, no, I take that back.
5: Are homesteaded.
6: No, so we got, hang on, I got the number here. 44% of our property taxes come from, 44% of our revenues come from property taxes. 47% of those are homesteaded properties.
5: Okay.
6: And so, you know, we have a lot of homesteaded properties. A city that has very few homesteaded properties, this has very little impact. A bedroom community that's all residential, no commercial, it's going to have a larger impact.
5: Huge impact, yeah.
6: So that 10% going to 5% on the non-homesteaded property is going to have a long-term impact. We're not sure how much yet. It's easy to figure out what the additional $100,000 in homestead exemption and going to $250,000 the second year. It's easy to figure out that part of it, but then that resets. You know, that base that can grow
5: every year after that.
6: They can only grow by the CPI or 3% cap that Saver Homes already has in place. And so we're projecting right now that this is going to be a $76 million impact over 10 years.
5: Mm-hmm. Which is no small feat considering, you know, the yearly budget for something like a city of Winter Park is around $250 million.
6: Right. And the general fund budget that this helps fund mm-hmm. is about $95 million. That's police, fire, public works, parks, natural resources, that type of thing.
5: A lot of stuff that you don't want cut.
6: Right.
5: And your residents don't want cut either. Let's switch over and talk about another rule that came up recently. It's the 90% budget exercise, I think it's. And that's to start – that's a requirement from the – state government that cities put together not only a regular budget but a 90% budget that was passed without Amendment 3 in consideration. And so that's going to start in 2028 with the 2028 budget. But my understanding is the city of Winter Park did that in their 2027 budget just as an exercise, just to try it out and get ready for it. What was that process like and what did you see in that? And is that a bigger cut, a 10% cut, bigger than what you think is going to happen with the Amendment 3 for Winter Park, right? Other cities, other municipalities,
6: right.
5: It might differ.
6: That's correct. First, I'll deal with the last part of that question. The 10% would be larger than Amendment 3 is going to impact. But, yeah, starting next year, we're supposed to do, when the city manager present his or her budget to their elected body, they're supposed to present that budget that's balanced, and then what they call a 90% budget. So 90% of that. There are no rules yet on what that means, how that works. Is that 90% budget just a general fund thing, or mm-hmm. is it citywide, including your electric utility, your water utility?
5: Okay. You
6: know, so we don't know the answers to that because it's not in the legislation. But we did decide that it would be prudent to go ahead and let's do that exercise now because that does two things for us. It helps us to identify those types of things out there that would be I'm going to say the word easiest to cut.
5: Right.
6: It wasn't easy to get there, and I'll talk about that. But it would also help us to understand that if Amendment 3 passes, this is kind of your laundry list of what you're choosing from to get down to the number that you lost in revenue. And so we did that. Now, we didn't do it probably the way we'll ultimately do it. We told each department to if you had to cut 10%, what would you put on the list? And so that's probably not how a city manager will do it when it's real and you have to do it. That's the way we did it. So police had to come up with 10%, fire had to come up with 10%, everybody. And but what it showed is it is very, very difficult to get there. And I know people think governments are wasteful and they're just spending. The phrase we hear most often is like drunken sailors. I don't know why the sailors get such a bad reputation, but it was not easy. And there,
5: yeah.
6: and there were things on the list that you would never want to do. And so going forward, we have to do that exercise. Now, it is just an exercise.
5: Yeah.
6: And what I think the intent is that you put that list out there and it gives the public a chance to go, yeah, I think you should take item 42 and item 61 and item 93 because that's a waste of money.
5: Mm-hmm.
6: So we did it this year. And then as we were adopting the budget in our first reading and then the second reading is this afternoon of our budget, the commission chose a few of those items to go ahead and implement now
5: mm-hmm.
6: to save money and give us a little more cushion going into when Amendment 3 goes into effect, if it does.
5: If it does, yeah, potentially. That's really interesting because I think you're also looking at stuff like, you know, having to think about, well, what is cost, you know, if somebody leaves, can you replace them? Cost of living raises
6: right.
5: for employees as well. Like all of that would have to be in consideration when you're looking at that type of thing or if you're looking at if Amendment 3 passes.
6: Right. Freezing positions is a, you know, we do that often when we're in a budget crisis. Obviously, we're kind of in a hiring freeze now. Any position that opens up, we take a very hard look at it and say, is there any way we can do without this position? And so we're doing that exercise, you know. But things like our arts and culture funding is always at risk. You know, if you have to cut your budget, you know. Then the arts organizations are always the first to get beat up on.
5: And especially that's such an important part of, you know, Winter Park's identity too.
6: Right. And you know, city events, you saw what Altamont did with Red Hot and Boom. You know, it's the same type of thing in Winter Park. You know, we do a 4th of July event. We do events all year long.
5: Mm-hmm.
6: And you know, some of those may have to be on the chopping block. If you can only spend on essential services, and you don't want to hurt police and fire, you want to pave the road, or repave the roads, and fix potholes, and all those things you have to do, then some of those things have to be on the list. And there's pain with that.
5: Mm-hmm. 'Cause
6: our arts organizations are a valuable part of our community, and they don't operate with giant profit margins.
5: Right. But they do bring a lot of people, which helps the tax base and things of that nature. Yeah, well, I think that's all I had for you, Randy, other than I just wanted to thank you. I know this is your last budget, so you'll be going in today and approving the budget and then I think at the end of the year. So I just wanted to thank you for years of service. I'm sure you're getting that a lot. Do you have to leave Winter Park after you retire so that they don't keep coming to you and bugging you?
6: Or are
5: you going to stick around?
6: I plan to stay here. I love this community so much. And, you know, my wife and I have been blessed to raise 3 daughters here. We now have 7 grandkids in the area, and we just love the community.
5: Well, very good. Well, thank you for your years of service. Thank you for all the information today. And then if there's anything else that people need from you as far as questions that they have, I will just send them your way. I'm not the expert, for sure, and that's why I wanted to have you in to talk about it.
6: Thank you, Nick. I appreciate this opportunity.
5: All right, Randy. And we're going to hear a song right now. Let's listen to some On the Sunny Side of the Street from Dizzy Gillespie and Sonny Stitt on WPRK, Winter Park, Florida. 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

Chet Baker on WPRK, Winter Park, Florida. You're listening to A Certain Degree. Good morning. My name is Nick. If you missed any of the show today, I had some very special guests. Giancarlo from Sunrise, the Sunrise Movement Orlando, was here to talk about the STAR plan, transit plan for Orlando and Central Florida that will be partially funded, or at least some decisions be made on on September 29th at the County Commissioners Board meeting. And so if you want to hear more about that. And then Randy Knight was here, the City of Winter Park City Manager. It was kind of him to come in and talk about the potential impacts of Amendment 3 on the City of Winter Park and beyond. If you'd like to hear more about that, you can go to a website called toacertaindegree.com, or you can visit you can go to a website and then podcast wherever you get your podcasts. It's To a Certain Degree. Right now, my name is Nick, by the way. I'd like to share some events that are coming up that I think you specifically, you listening right now, will be very interested in. Friday, September 25th, the Rat Pack Lounge. That's a new show that's opening. It'll be running through October 18th at the Winter Park Playhouse. That is going to be, if you can imagine, a little Frank Sinatra, a little Dean Martin, a little Sammy Davis Jr. Rock Pit Brewing is hosting a day of Dolly. Dolly Parton music will be played in her honor starting at 5 o'clock. That's also on Saturday. And then finally on Saturday, the Zebra Youth Open House is going on. That's on Friday. So Friday, day of Dolly, the Rat Pack Lounge opens. And then the Zebra Youth Open House goes from 6 to 9 p.m., an incredible organization. You can learn more about them and how you can support them. Saturday, September 26th, while the Winter Park Farmers Market is going on, they're actually going to be closing down part of Park Avenue for an Electric Avenue EV car show, and that'll be going on from 9 to 11. Also in the area at Mead Botanical Garden, they will be having a National Public Lands Day event. They'll be having all sorts of interesting things, activities for kids. That'll be from 9 a.m. to noon. If you like keeping things out of the landfill, and who doesn't? Over at the Mark Street Senior Recreation Complex, there is a Fix It, Don't Pitch It community repair workshop. Bring something that doesn't work. That could be something like a vacuum, a clock, something that you would normally toss. And please bring it there, and they will have people who might be able to or should be able to fix it. That's on Saturday. On Saturday as well, from 10 to 1, Science Saturday over at Lou Gardens. And Curry Ford West is hosting a casino night at Roque Pub. That's a fundraiser for the Curry Ford West Main Street. So you should go and check that out. That's it for now. Let me take a break from talking and play a song for a few dollars more from Acetone on WPRK Winter Park, Florida. 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

Whale on WPRK, Winter Park, Florida. You're listening to A Certain Degree. Sorry, the artist name is Yellow Ostrich. The song name is Whale. The title of the album is The Mistress. Good morning, my name is Nick. You're listening to A Certain Degree. Before that, we heard from the Coeds with Close Up Makeup from the album Thrill Me. And starting us off was Acetone with For a Few Dollars More. I am here for just a few more minutes, but I wanted to say thank you to all my guests today, to Randy Knight from the city of Winter Park. If you missed any of the conversations that I had with him, you can listen to a podcast called To a Certain Degree. And then also Giancarlo Rodriguez, who is here from the Sunshine Movement, talking about the STAR plan and getting more public transit in Orlando, more and better transit in Orlando. Let's end it with, speaking of Orlando, Hannah Stokes. This is Right Where I Belong on WPRK, Winter Park, Florida. You've been listening to A Certain Degree.

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0: right, guys. Welcome to Faith in Sports. My name is Daniel.
1: I'm Josh.
0: Start with a prayer, Josh.
1: Dear God, guide and protect college students. Give them wisdom and peace, strength, and focus in everything they do. Help them trust you through every challenge they encounter. Amen.
0: Amen, Josh. And today we have a special, very special guest. We got the Rollins Soccer Men's Forward, Corey Edwards. Welcome to the show.
2: What's up, guys? It's a pleasure to be here.
0: Absolutely. We are here live, guys. And this is our first guest of the semester. And I'm totally, like, thrilled that Corey was able to join us. So let's begin. Let's begin with the questions. Josh, you want to start?
1: Yeah. So how did your faith journey start?
2: That's a great one. I love telling this story. So both my parents grew up Christian, so they obviously raised me as Christian. But it wasn't until my sophomore year of high school when I really started to, you know, step on my own journey, you know, where I finally started to pick up the Bible on my own. You know, my parents didn't have to tell me to. And it's because I felt a sense of conviction in my heart, like that I wasn't really the one walking in my own journey. You know, my parents were doing it for me. So, yeah, I just started reading, started praying. And then from there, you know, I was just walking with God on my own. And obviously not on my own. Like, my parents were still helping me, you know, building me up in the faith. But, you know, I was really taking that leap of faith towards God. So, yeah, I would say that's how my faith journey began.
0: Hey, man, that's amazing to hear. I know, especially now, like, being a servant of God, of Jesus, not that easy, especially right in these times. But, yeah, great testimonies. I know, like, I feel like there was a pastor that said, like, your testimony is, like, the best, like, preaching you could do to yourself. Right. Like, your testimony is, like, it's what God has given you. Like, you know, people, like, battle, like, depression or alcohol or, like, even, like, you know, raising church, but you find Jesus later. But it's amazing to hear. And I know as an athlete, you know, your mind is everywhere, yeah. You know, you have practice, you know, school, but how do you, like, balance school, sports, and then obviously being a servant of Jesus? Like, how, because I know that's very, very hard right to do.
2: So I feel like the most important thing is realizing that where my identity is, and that's something that I feel like every Christian athlete struggles with, even just athletes in general, you know, because you could put your identity so much in your sport, and that's such a changing thing. You know, if you have a good game, feel like you're on top of the world. If you have a bad game, you feel like, for sure, you know, you're nothing. So knowing where my value and identity is in Jesus, that's how I would probably balance that. And knowing that, you know, Jesus and being a child of God is above school, sports, and everything. And then after that, obviously, you know, just being organized, planning out times to, you know, spend time with God, do schoolwork, and, you know, practice, obviously, like, just setting those priorities and knowing that Jesus is the main priority. I feel like that's how, or that really helps me balance out everything a lot.
0: Amen, amen.
1: That's great. So what are your goals for this season?
2: My goals for this season, I'd probably say, well, our main team goal is to make it back to national finals because we did so last year. We came up short. We were second in the nation. But, yeah, I would probably say that's the main goal, my goal as well, just to help the team as best as I can to make it back to national finals.
0: Yeah, and congrats to the Rollins, like, men's soccer team, because when I didn't see, like, the last game, but I was, like, looking at the news on rollinsports.com, like, winning. I was like, dang, national championship. Yeah. Like, that's a big deal. And, you know, you guys came up short, but, like, round of applause because, appreciate, you know, like, second best in the country, like, second best, like, there are how many schools in D2? There's so many. Yeah. And, like, you know, you guys fell short, but this leads to my question. Like, you went to the national championship game in your freshman year.
2: Right.
0: Even though you guys lost that game, but, like, and let's say in the tournament, like, what do you learn the most, like, playing in that tournament, playing in a national game as a freshman?
2: I just, you know, that, man, especially as a freshman, that, you know, doesn't matter, you know, how young you are, how old you are, like, God, he'll use you at any time, you know. It's all his will. Like, obviously, I wouldn't say, yeah, I'm going to make it national finals as a freshman and even get some minutes as well.
0: Yeah.
2: I did not think that would happen. So that definitely taught me that, you know, You just got to be ready for the call. And God, he'll use you anyhow, anyway, at any time.
0: Amen.
1: That's great. Is Bradley Barcola still one of your favorite soccer players?
2: Bradley Barcola is most definitely still my favorite soccer player. I don't think that would ever change.
0: Bradley Barcola. I'm not like my best sports, like my knowledge is basketball, baseball, American football. Mm-hmm. I'm learning soccer, but who's that player?
1: He plays on Paris Saint-Germain. It's a team in a France league.
0: That was Mbappe's former squad.
2: It was, yeah.
0: Okay. Yeah. I'm still learning about, because I actually work for Orlando City Fanatics side. Okay. So I've been seeing the games. I've been working for a year, and we got Griezmann. I know he was huge, and he played in the Spaniard League, in the La Liga.
2: La Liga, right.
0: And then I explained to Josh, I actually met him. He came to the store. I shook his hand. It was surprising. He bought a lot of gear, let's say. he has the money. But I know soccer, before I was like, you know, I thought soccer was boring, you know. You know, I'm a baseball fan. I know baseball has its moments, but I thought soccer was boring. But for some reason, I guess I changed, because working with this job and then even seeing this World Cup, like I see the fans, like they're in it. And then it has its moments, you know. Every sport has its moments. It's beautiful. I know soccer is not an easy sport to play. You need to have like so much stamina, so much resistance. But like I respect soccer a lot, and it changed my mind, like, you know, every sport is hard, but I feel like soccer is, like, top. Like, it's right there. So, like, seeing this World Cup, it was amazing. Like, I know USA, I was voting for it, but I'm not big on soccer, but they said, bro, USA is not going to win. I know it was Spain that won, right?
2: Spain won,
0: and then Argentina. I think it's Lionel Messi's last final World Cup.
2: This is the last World Cup.
0: But it's, I don't know. Like, the next World Cup is going to be in 2030.
2: Yeah, 2030.
0: So, hey. Maybe you'll be.
2: Hopefully.
0: Maybe.
1: And then you
0: see
2: dream.
1: The coach, but, you know, we'll see. But yeah.
2: Mm-hmm.
0: Absolutely. So I know you're a forward position.
2: Yeah.
0: I know that's like offense, right?
2: Yeah.
0: So tell me more about the position you play on the team.
2: So, yeah, forward or striker, just, you know, their main job is just to score the goals. You know, our other forward, Finn, that guy's crazy. He already has 5 goals.
0: Wow.
2: I think he has like he's nationally ranked for something, I don't know. So yeah, like just looking up to him has been really cool, because, you know, I see him and a bunch of the older guys on the team as leaders, but specifically since he's in my position as well, like it's just great seeing that, like, you know, I have somebody so great to look up to.
0: Yeah, the mentorship.
2: Yeah, right.
0: Absolutely. And I was looking at your stats and your bio, and round of applause to you, because you scored your first goal in your third game ever.
2: Yeah, it was
0: against Florida Southern.
2: Right, that was a crazy story as well, because I had missed, I think, like 6 games due to injuries.
0: Wow.
2: And then, again, like I was saying, how God will use you at any time. I remember the first game I was rostered for, I didn't think I was going to play, and I played. And then I played another one, and then the third game I scored my first goal. And, you know, that was just like crazy again, just showing me like God's will. Like,
0: amen.
2: If it's supposed to happen, it will happen. You know?
0: Man, God's timing is amazing. Like, it comes like to surprise, and then boom.
2: Right.
0: And boom.
1: What do you do spiritually to prepare for before a game?
2: I just like to be really calm, really feel like I remind myself that God is with me wherever I go, whether it be, you know, on the field, at church. You know, he's not more next to you depending on where you are. He's always with you no matter what.
0: Amen.
2: So I just remind myself of that. I remind myself, like, you know, he has me here for a reason. And yeah, I just like to remind myself, you know, read different verses and stuff that, and just stay really calm, you know.
0: Hey, man, I really like what you said, Corey, because we remind ourselves that God's in control, Jesus is with us, the Holy Spirit within us. That reminds us, like, because the flesh always tries to, like, oh, man, you suck,
2: yeah,
0: go down. But then, you know, God reminds us, you know, I'm with you.
2: Right.
0: Don't even know, make a mistake, I'm still with you.
2: Right.
0: He's the same God today and forever. So I really like that mentality.
2: Yeah,
1: for sure. That's a great answer for that, you know.
0: Absolutely. So what is, like, one of your favorite Bible verses? Like, I know there's probably a lot, but...
2: My favorite Bible verse, I was just looking at it yesterday, is John 16:33, because, I'll say it first. In this world, you have trouble, but take heart, for I've overcome the world. And I love it because, you know, you see or you hear somebody that's not a Christian hears about Christianity and they think like, you know, now that you're saved, you know, life is going to be perfect.
0: Yeah.
2: No uh-huh. trouble, nothing. And I love that verse because he promises that there will be trouble.
0: Yeah.
2: But in the same time, he promises that you could take heart because he has already overcome the world. So
0: Amen.
2: We're already victorious despite going through trouble. But yeah, I just love that verse for the reason that it promises trouble. But again, as I just said, it promises that we can overcome that trouble, or he's already overcome Amen. That trouble. So yeah, that's why I love that verse.
0: Most definitely. That's beautiful right there.
1: That's great. That's great. Like, how does faith help you stay humble when you play well?
0: Ooh, that's a great question, Josh.
2: That is a great
0: one. Amazing.
2: It just makes me remember that, you know, this everything I do, every goal I score, every great tackle I make is not me. It's all God.
0: Amen.
2: I cannot take credit for any achievement I've ever had in my life because I know it's God working through me. So, yeah, I just remind myself, you know, if I score a goal, I give glory to God because, again, if it wasn't for God, I would not be even Amen. Playing soccer. I wouldn't have, you know, any goals, none of that. So, mm-hmm. yeah, that definitely helps me to stay humble.
0: Yeah, absolutely. We see a lot of these athletes, you know, in Major League Soccer, professional NBA, MLB, and, like, to give God the glory and God the credit, but I know sometimes the league finds them. Mm-hmm. But who cares? Because, you know, if let's say you glorify yourself, the next day you get ACL injury,
2: right.
0: out for season. And, you know, giving glory to God, God sees that, and that's when God, like, he uses you and he, being, like, shows you out to other people in right. moments. Like, when you score that first goal, like, you know, mm-hmm. God put you out there and going to the national championship. So, there are, and somewhere in the Bible, says when you glorify God in, like, secret, he will, like, in public, he will show you.
2: Right.
0: And, you know, I love that mentality. And then this comes to my questions, like, there's, like, so much religions in this world that, you know, that believe in peace, like, you know, Hinduism, Judaism. But why is that Christianity, like, I think it's not just a religion, it's like a relationship with Jesus. Mm-hmm. So why do you think, like, especially our younger generation, that it's with so much technology, so much, like, AI, or even some people are atheists, I don't believe in God exists. Like, why do you think, like, believing in Jesus and having a relationship with Jesus is, like, the way?
2: I feel like it's the way just, like, you just have that feeling in your heart, you know, and you even see, too, like how every other religion or the world doesn't necessarily go against every other religion the way it does against Christianity, you know?
0: Yeah.
2: And my dad showed me that, and, you know, that really is always on my heart, the way how, like, that's just the one religion that is just, like, completely different from the world. And even in the Bible, it says it as well, you know, like, you can't serve two masters at the same time. And just, again, the complete opposites of the world and the way of Jesus, like, that's the main piece of evidence for me, how, like, just following Jesus is the way, you know?
0: Amen. I respect that a lot.
1: That's a great answer. If you have a favorite goal you've scored, which one would it be?
2: That's a tough one. Like, in college or just all
1: time? Yeah, college.
2: College, definitely my first one then. Because, yeah, just the way that happened, the celebration, and then we won afterwards as well.
1: Oh, wow.
2: That would definitely be my favorite goal.
1: Okay, cool.
0: Most definitely. And I know watching soccer, like, videos, I know celebrations would be wild. Like, to be, like, slide. You see, I don't even see that commercial. Like, just, it's, I know it's impossible. Like, they slide, like, during the grass, and they just keep on going.
2: Yeah, I've seen that.
0: Like, but soccer is an interesting sport because, you know, like, watching these games live, Orlando City, mm-hmm. It's very competitive. And sometimes these games, they go 0-0, it's draw. And
2: yeah.
0: I feel like it's time-consuming. But then it's, like, so much. It's like in a baseball game, 1-0.
2: Mm-hmm.
0: But soccer is an interesting sport to me because it's a competition, but I feel like it's like a strategized game.
2: Right.
0: There's not a lot of goals, you know. There's defense, offense, and I know the goalkeeping. I think that's like the catcher. Like, it's like the goalkeeping is pretty insane
2: yes.
0: because, you know, yeah. blocking those shots. It's like in hockey, the goalie,
2: right?
0: And so what is one thing you like about the game? Like, what makes it fun for you?
2: What makes soccer fun for me is just, I guess the spontaneity of it, that anything could happen at any time. Yeah. Like, I've never predicted when I was going to score a goal. I only realize I've scored after I see the ball in the net, you know? So just how any major play could happen at any time, yeah, even watching it as well, you know?
3: Yeah.
2: Like, it's so unpredictable. I feel like that's what makes it fun for me.
0: That's amazing. Like, blink of an eye, boom, right, scored a goal. That's wow. Like, yeah, soccer is like, it's one of those sports that like anything could happen, you know. It could be an own goal, it could be, you know, a corner kick and make a goal from there. Like, right, you know, yeah, it's insane.
1: What goes through your what goes through your mind like when there's like either like 5 or 4 minutes left and you guys are up by one, and like there's only a few minutes left during the game? Like,
2: that's a great question, because that actually happened last game. I remember I got put in for the last 20 minutes, and we were up 1-0 against Palm Beach Atlantic, and we really needed the win. And I remember just counting down each and every minute. Like, you know, I was getting so nervous that I was even beginning to get a bit tired as well. Mm-hmm. So I remember checking the scoreboard, seeing 3 minutes, 2 minutes, 1 minute. And by the time we get to, like, 30 seconds, I kind of know, okay, we secured the win, right? But even this game, like, I think with like 30, 20 seconds left, we got a counterattack. And, you know, our coach tells us not to try and score, just to be smart, to waste time, because, you know, we already have the lead. So for this game, it wasn't until literally like the last 10 seconds where I could finally breathe and be like, oh, okay, wow, we won the game. But yeah, that it's definitely like a nerve-wracking thing, you know?
0: Yeah, because I know time management is very important, like in all sports and soccer. And I know you guys have, like, different roles in collegiate level. Like, you could sub any time. And and after, like, it's 90 minutes, it's over. It's like there's no extra time.
2: No.
0: So after it's over. So so what a win against Palm Beach.
2: Yeah, Palm Beach. I
0: and know. Then you guys have a game today against MB Riddle.
2: Yeah.
0: So hopefully good luck for that. Hope we get a win, you know, with Tars.
2: Thank you.
0: And yeah, I know it's gonna be a long day for you, Corey, but yeah, God is with you.
2: Thank you.
0: But we're going to our first break, and then we'll be right back.

0: All right, guys, we are back. That was Making Room by Torrin Wells. Second half is starting, guys. And Corey, we were talking about of how you like other sports, you know, NBA, big Warriors fan. Yep. Stephen Curry is the GOAT. Respect him. I was going to ask you, I know you were number 24, right?
1: Yeah.
0: Any significant reason or just...
1: No, they just gave me that number, but I like it because Kobe wore it.
0: Yeah, so. Read the Mamba. Right. Yeah, 24 is a special number. It's a legendary number, so that's

0: kind of dope that you have that.
1: Right.
0: But, yeah, Josh.
2: For sure. I'd say, what have you learned about patience through soccer and your faith?
1: That is a great one as well, because that really speaks to me, because I've had, you know, a lot of injuries, especially at the start of last year. I know how to mention that I had missed 6 games, and, you know, just being patient, because I got 3 ankle injuries back to back to back. So even just, you know, getting in my first practice, I had to be really patient. And this year, again, I had an ankle injury on my other leg now, on my right leg. So, you know, like coming in, it was supposed to be like from the start, you know, I play a significant role. But, you know, at least that was a plan for me or one of my goals. So having to wait to be able to do that. And even still now getting back, you know, I just played my first couple of games, I think, you know, first 3 games back. So, yeah, patience, you know, and patience and trusting God at the same time.
0: Amen.
1: Because, you know, you could wait around but be complaining the entire time. Yeah, like, absolutely. You know, when am I going to come back, blah, blah, blah. Mm-hmm. But especially since it happened last year, I knew, like, God has a plan for me.
0: Mm-hmm.
1: And especially through that waiting, you could get much closer to God. So that definitely helped me as well.
0: Absolutely, yeah. I'm glad that, you know, getting back-to-back ankle. Was that, like, in practice or in a game?
1: Yeah,
0: or?
1: Practice. It was in preseason and then practice again. Oh, so,
0: wow. Yeah. I know injuries is part of the game, but, like, no, I know, especially, I feel like Christian athletes, they get more pressure. Like, the enemy's always right there. Like, for instance, like, Jonathan Ice with the Magic, or, like, these other Christian athletes, like, man, ACL or ankle injury, back to back. And I think God allows that for a reason, so we can mature ourselves more, like, as a Christian. You know, even, like, non-athletes, you know, we still get battles.
1: Right.
0: But God strains us, you know, and to try to, like, withdraw from the temptation, to learn from the process, so... Yeah, I'm glad that you remain steadfast in the Lord.
1: Right.
0: But so looking to this season, I know it's you guys are halfway or almost,
1: like, almost halfway. Right.
0: And I know. So what do you guys, as a team, what do you look forward from, like, from today's match to, like, the end of the season? I know you guys want to go back to the championship games, and so, like, what is, like, you know, if you don't mind asking, like, what's, like, the coach's, like, game plan?
1: I'll probably just say, just to take it one game at a time. You know, like, each game, we have a different play style, different formation, you know. So I would definitely say, especially with our goal being so far away, national finals, you know, we have to stay grounded and just take it one game at a time. I'll say that's the biggest thing.
0: That's amazing advice. One game at a time. You can't, like, you know, look over like, oh, you know, trying to win this game. But one step by step, you know, as a Christian walk, you know, we can't, you know, worry about what's, because anything could happen, you know, blinking an eye, things could happen, but that's a great, great mentality.
2: Yeah, there really is, since that's definitely an answer, like, that, like, some coaches or players say, but, like, it's definitely a good one.
1: Right.
2: How has your relationship with God change the way you view soccer, you view success in soccer?
1: That's a good one as well. Like, it showed me success in soccer, not that it doesn't mean anything, but that it shouldn't be the most important thing. It shouldn't dictate whether I feel good about myself or not, you know?
0: Mm-hmm.
1: And again, as I mentioned before, identity in sports, especially with Christian athletes, I feel like that's one of the biggest, not problems or issues, but it's one of the biggest things, you know, where, again, if you have a good game, you feel like you're on top of the world.
2: For
1: if you have
2: sure.
1: a bad game, you know, you feel like you're nothing. So my relationship with God has definitely showed me that, you know, how I feel shouldn't be dependent on my success in soccer. But then in the same sense, my relationship with God has shown me that, no, it's, again, all from him. Every single goal I score, every game that we win, you know, even for the team as a whole, like, it's just all from God.
0: Amen. I go to Jesus because he deserves the glory.
1: Right.
0: Man, amazing. I was looking at your bio, did some research, and I know you said your father played collegiate level.
1: Yeah.
0: But what struck me at the bottom is that to play professionally, but also, if that doesn't happen, hopefully it does, though. You want to be a news reporter.
1: Yeah. That's,
0: so talk about that. Like.
1: So I really watched the news a lot with my mom as a kid, and I don't know, like, that just interested me so much. And growing up, it was either that or an architect.
0: Mm, and okay.
1: unfortunately, I'm not that great at math.
0: Yeah, same. So, I can relate.
1: So, I just, you know, went fully into the whole news reporting thing. Like, I'm majoring in communications now.
0: Oh, okay. Because
1: they didn't have journalism here.
0: Yeah, they don't.
2: Yeah.
1: So, yeah, that's definitely something that I would want to do if soccer doesn't work out.
0: That's good. So like a news anchor. Like,
1: right, yeah.
0: And I know Rollins doesn't offer journalism, but journalism is not a... It's writing. I like to write, but journalism's another...
1: Yeah, different level of writing.
0: You know, I'm really into mass communication, mass media, but journalism, news anchors, like, I respect them a lot.
1: Yeah.
0: I want to go to that route as well, but that's probably my last option.
1: Right.
0: But being a news anchor, like, man, that's... Yeah, there's a lot of opportunities. I know, I believe NBC or NBC News West 2 was around Winter Park, and there's some Rollins alumni over there. That cool. And Aussie Fox, but yeah, news reporter. That's cool.
2: That is very cool. I mean, that was kind of like me coming in to Rollins since like I went to be a sports broadcaster, and I knew that you didn't have journalism, and then like the next really choice they had was communications.
1: Right.
2: You know,
1: right.
2: But what kind of example do you want to be for your teammates when you're out on the field and with them?
1: So, obviously, like, I want to be an ambassador of Christ, as it says in the Word. And I feel like how I could do that is, the biggest thing is watching what I say, you know.
0: Yeah.
1: If I make a bad play, you know, bad tackle,
0: uh-huh.
1: Like, just making sure that, you know, I keep the words that come out of my
0: mouth. Yeah, absolutely.
1: Fruitful.
0: I understand, yeah.
1: And something else I started doing was I started praying for the team before our matches, you know,
2: with everybody
1: together.
2: Awesome.
1: And, like... I remember last year I didn't do that. And something I would always pray about was to have, you know, boldness of Christ.
0: Boldness, yes.
1: And
0: so
1: this year I asked the captain if I could pray. He said, yeah, of course. And I feel like that's been very beneficial to us because I did so all through high school. And, you know, that was a good example that I set for my teammates. So I'm glad that I could start doing that now at the collegiate level as well.
0: Yeah, that's amazing.
2: Oh, wow. Yeah, that really is. That's great to hear, Corey.
0: Absolutely. And that's good what you brought up, boldness, because sometimes Christians, including myself, like, it's, you know, it's kind of a bit, not scary, but it's kind of a bit scary,
1: yeah.
0: Like, to, like, you know, to publicize and not be ashamed of Christ. So that's good, and I'm glad the captain of the Rollins soccer team, like, he allowed you to do that. And, when a team glorifies God, big things could happen.
1: Indeed,
0: big things happens.
1: Indeed.
0: It all happens all the time when you glorify God, and that's good that's happening in the team.
2: Yeah.
0: But just to wrap up, because I know you have class soon.
1: Right.
0: Like, you have a game today. Hopefully you guys do good. Let's say this is our last day on our planet, and I know Rollins College students are listening to this, like, what advice would you give to this? What advice would you give to the students on this campus or in this on our generation?
1: That's a great question as well. If it was my last day on earth, I would probably have to say, you know, I don't want it to be too cliche, but just follow God's plan, you know?
0: Amen.
1: And my dad actually sent me this verse. I hope I get it. It's Philippians chapter 1, verse 6, where he who began a good work in you will complete it until the day of Christ.
0: Amen.
1: So, yeah, just follow his plan because, again, he started something and he's going to finish it in your life. So that's probably my biggest advice because it gets so hard, you know, where you don't see, you know, things happening. You don't see results and you're like, you know, do I even have a purpose on this earth? But again, the fact that you're still breathing, you still wake up to see another day, that means that God isn't finished with your life and, you know, he will complete the plans that he has for you.
0: Amen, so, man. I don't applause right
2: there.
0: What a response right there. That was like a home run.
2: Yeah,
0: that's like a game-winning goal right there. What a great response.
2: Yeah, what a unique question and then great way to answer and like cap it off, you know.
0: Well, Corey, I'm grateful that you're able to be on the show. Man, God bless you and continue on your journey. Like, man, the Lord prosper, like, and bless you. And the team, like, you know, go Tars. Hope you guys win tonight.
2: Yeah, man. For sure.
0: Thank you for coming on the show. I really appreciate it.
1: Thank you for having me, guys.
2: Yeah, thanks, Corey.
0: All right, guys, we'll be right back just to wrap things up. Thank you.
3: And then that wicked one will be
4: his coming is as if they were king of
3: with all power and science and falsehood.
5: This calls for wisdom. If anyone has insight, let him calculate the number of the beast. For it is man's.

0: All right, guys, we are back in the last quarter of our show. That was 666 by Dubu Garmo and Key. But I just want to thank Corey Edwards for being on the show. He was our first guest on the show. So God bless him. And go Rollins Stars Soccer as they play Embry-Riddle at 6 p.m. in Daytona. So get the win. And, yeah, go Stars. So, Josh, you know, we have a few minutes left, but, like, you know, Tampa Bay Rays clinched the AL East division against the Yankees.
1: Yeah, that was definitely great to see, you know. And I didn't even put this as, like, a note topic to talk about, but one thing that I saw last night was, you know, I was on Instagram, and it said the Rays had the fourth worst odds to clinch – or to clinch, but also, like, to win their division. Mm-hmm. Before this season. And then, like, in that moment, I'm thinking, like, wow, that's so fascinating to envision, like, how the Rays could do this season, even besides, like, their projections, but then, like, now see where they finish, you know, in the standings right now.
0: Yeah, absolutely. When you sent me that, I was like, because I remember ESPN, they projected the Rays to win 70, 75 games. But that day when we were talking about last semester, this Rays team looks special, at least 80 to 85 games, not 70. Because last year it was a total mess, but this year we still have Caminero. We added Nick Martinez. We
1: got
0: McClanahan's back. So obviously, but yeah, you know, that's how sports is. And it's in a blink of an eye can change. As we were talking about earlier to Corey, like, God, like in sports, anything can happen. The Rays.
1: I mean, really.
0: We are division champions, guys, and you can't take it away.
1: Can't
0: take it away. Go Tampa.
1: So great to see them being on top like that. After, like, just seeing how they're doing this season, since we haven't won the division in
0: 2021, 5 years.
1: Yeah, five years, and then, like, now back in the playoffs, you know. And then, you know, today playing the Yankees. Playing the Yankees at 7:05. It's definitely unique that of all the teams they're playing, for today that they play the Yankees on my birthday. Our birthday for tomorrow. You know, when it said, then, like, the post also said, like, the last team that was in, like, the fourth place to finish in the division was the Orioles. Back then, but it's just kind of like sometimes, like, people, like, project things, but then, like, a team does way better than expected, you know?
0: Yeah, absolutely. The Rays proved everybody wrong. And we could say that the Boston Red Sox, they weren't supposed to be in the playoffs.
1: Right.
0: It's that the American League has been so atrocious, guys. And I think the whole MLB, because National League is, that's another story. But American League specifically, like, for example, the AL West, the Texas Rangers are the best team in that division. They're 78 and 78, something like that. They're, like, right there. And then AL East is carrying the whole, you know, AL Central's mid, like, the Cleveland Guardians, respect to them, but,
1: yeah,
0: you know, but, you know, try to remain humble, you know, but hopefully the Rays go all the way, win their first World Series and organization history. But shout out to this owner, because first year ever, we got new jerseys, got the gray unis, we were back to the playoffs first time in 2 years, and not only that, we win the AL East division, and it's been 5 years. First year, it's like, I was talking to my dad, it's like, this guy's been on fire. Like, it's straightforward.
1: Right, you know.
0: And new stadium.
1: And, like,
0: just like that.
1: The additions we made at trade deadline, we gained Peralta and a few of the other players.
0: Liam Hicks,
1: we got, you know, to, like, you know, just, like, continue to improve the roster down the stretch, you know.
0: Yeah, absolutely. So go Tampa Bay Rays, you know. If we lose all the rest of the games, we'll be fine, because we have a bye and a wild card. We go to the division. Their first game, I checked yesterday, according to the MLB postseason schedule, it will be October 3rd on that Saturday.
1: Yeah.
0: But it's going to be broadcasted on TBS or HBO Max, which usually American League games usually is on Fox, but it's an other side now. It's a National League, so that's kind of confusing.
1: Oh, that's
0: confusing. That game is going to be on TBS. I'll probably watch on HBO Max.
1: Mm-hmm.
0: And October 3rd, but next Tuesday, the 29th, it'll be Red Sox, Yankees.
1: Yeah.
0: That's going to be, I think it's official that that matchup. And then the other wild card matchup might be the White Sox, most likely, and then the Texas Rangers. Well, Cleveland, I believe, gets a bye as well.
1: Yeah.
0: As of now. Unless
1: right, because like, we're a few games ahead in the division while we're in first. Since like it's been a White Sox Guardians battle this past few. This season, you know, baseball season wrapping up. Be great if Guardians finish first, but definitely some of these divisions are definitely like, more exciting than some others, you know.
0: If it ain't the Rays, it's the Guardians. So, all right, guys, just to wrap up, Josh, it's his birthday tomorrow, so happy birthday to Josh. You know,
1: thanks.
0: Hope you have a blissful day tomorrow and, you
1: thanks,
0: know,
1: man.
0: Rays win tomorrow as well. Why not? And then, yeah, have a blessed day. Happy birthday, Josh.
1: Thanks, man.
0: All right, guys. Once again, my name is Daniel.
1: I'm Josh.
0: You've been listening to Faith in Sports right here on WPRK. God bless you.
2: Testes, 1, 2, 3.
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3: Winter Park, Florida.
2: Aw, yeah.
4: I think that was cool.
3: Yeah.
5: Today, my new dad threw a barbecue.
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0: In the beginning, God created the heavens and the earth. Because up to that time, the earth was without form and void, and darkness was over the face of the deep. But a phenomenon was about to take place, because the Spirit of God was hovering over those waters. That's why after all this time, I can stand here today and say, when he rolls up his sleeves, he ain't just putting on the Ritz.
1: Our God is an awesome God.
0: He's got thunder in his footsteps and lightning in his fists.
1: Our God is an awesome God.
0: And the Lord wasn't joking when he kicked him out of Eden. It wasn't for no reason that he shed his blood.

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Hello, ladies and gentlemen, and welcome back to a new edition of Tricked Out with yours truly, Trick James. Hope everybody's having a good week so far, and if not, we're halfway through, so just look at it like that. So today, Wednesday, September 23rd, 2026, is Trick James's birthday. So, on this episode, Tricked Out, do I have any interesting facts for you? Nah. Do I have a mix for you at the end? Mm-mm. Am I going to play hit after hit after hit? Yeah. Are we going to turn up? You better believe it. Yeah, it's going to be an hour of hits, a party, an extravaganza, a celebration. So, if you're at work, quit. If you're in class right now, drop out. Come to Rollins College, Kathleen Rollins Hall. We in the basement. We turning up because we are WPRK 91.5, the best in basement radio. Come through. Show some love. It's going down. Trick James' birthday. Let's go.

WPRK management is telling me I need to slow it down a little bit. I need to take it easy. I'm getting too wild, a little too crazy. Get off the table, Andre. Get off the table, Trick James. You know I gotta say that? Absolutely not. Let's go.

0: Sexy chick.
1: I've been asked to make an announcement. Apparently, in front of the Kathleen Rollins Hall, there is a a two-stepping, slide shuffling, hold down, throw down, judged by DJ Trick James. This is news to me, but I'm totally down. I'll see y'all there.
2: Hey, girl. Oh, now. You know you got everybody looking.

0: We got our hands up in the air. Everybody in the party. We party like it's everybody's birthday day.
1: Like the song says, it is my birthday. Trick James, 33, been here a while. Unfortunately, that doesn't change the fact that rent is due. So, currently accepting Sugar Mama applications because this economy is tough. So, if you're interested, email itstrickjames@gmail.com. Appreciate the thought, and here we go.

Man, the hour has flown by. Last call on this one.

0: Ladies and gentlemen, that's all I got for you this week. Thanks for spending the last hour with me. I hope you had as much fun as I did. I want to say thank you for all the birthday wishes and love. I really appreciate it. Follow me on social media, Facebook and Instagram, DJ Trick James. I got Mixcloud. You look that up too. Let's see. Yeah, just enjoy the rest of the week, guys. Appreciate y'all. Be safe.
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0: When movies began to talk, they also began to sing, and music came to the forefront of film as a major part of the Hollywood product. From Max Steiner's pioneering score in King Kong to Howard Shore's massive musical concept for The Lord of the Rings, film has given us an endless flow of musical ideas. 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

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I'm the host, jazz pianist and vibraphone player James Hall, and we have two guests on the show today that I'm very excited about. We have Magnolia Demers, an Americana vocalist who's a senior right here at Rollins College, and Daniel Flick, an artist, in residence and professor. And we're going to start today with some tracks from Nolia's latest album that she recorded with her group. You may have seen some posters for those who are on campus or around campus for Nolia Joy and the Ramblers. Well, a few months ago, she recorded her album Strings. And to start out today, I'm going to play a few songs from that album before I have a lot of exciting things to talk with them about their upcoming musical that they're going to be performing at Rollins College right here in the Tiedtke Concert Hall. Before we get to that, I would like to feature a few of their songs. First of all, this is their single that they most recently released in the band, and this one is titled Jeanette.

That was the song Jeanette from the album Strings, which was from Nolia Joy and the Ramblers, just out, I think, a few months ago, released this year in 2026. So before we get into the interview phase of the show for today, here's another track from that same album that Magnolia recorded with her band. This one is titled Moon.

Hi, all. We're just going to have one more song here from the Strings album before one of our interviewees, Dan Flick, is just on his way from teaching a class. And this is another one from Nolia Joy and the Ramblers Strings album, and it's titled Bet My Life.

0: Well, welcome all to WPRK 91.5 FM. This is episode 16. For those of y'all who tuned in after 2 o'clock here when I first announced this, I'm the host, jazz pianist and vibraphone player James Hall. And our two guests for the show today, we have Nolia Demers, or Nolia Joy, of Nolia Joy and the Ramblers, and Daniel Flick, who's an artist in residence and professor at Rollins College. So first of all, I'd like to welcome you all to the program. Thank you so much for being able to join me on the show today.
1: Yeah, of course. Thank you for having us.
2: Yeah, thank you. And thank you for supporting the arts on campus.
0: Yeah, of course. Of course. It's so great to be able to have you guys on the program because for those listening, I wrote an article in the Sanspur, which is our student newspaper here at Rollins College, about a musical, Rivers Run Wild, which is coming up on Thursday, October the 1st, which the co-writers for that musical are the two guests that I have on the show today. And that's just over a week ago, or a week away. Next week, Thursday at 7:30 p.m. in the Tiedtke Concert Hall right here at Rollins College, that musical will be premiering. So first of all, I'd like to kind of go into a little bit of information about you guys and your background and how you came to be writing this musical. So first, Nolia, if you could tell us a little bit about how you got interested in music first, and like, do you come from a musical family?
1: I do. So my dad, he has a bluegrass band. I'm from Gainesville, Florida, seventh generational Florida from that. And so bluegrass is very much weaved into our family. And I just grew up listening to him practicing every Thursday night with his bluegrass band. And he had me writing songs with him since I was really little. My first song I ever wrote was called Baby Drives the Car when I was 4. And then I started performing with him during his bluegrass breaks, gosh, when I was around 5 or 6.
0: Yeah, no, that's super cool. And maybe if you can tell us a little bit about Nolia Joy and the Ramblers and how you came to form that group that you're so involved with.
1: Yeah, of course. Mm-hmm. My sophomore year at Rollins College, I was more immersed in the music program, and I met great guys through Dan's acoustic ensemble class, and we just started jamming, and then, you know, it sounded good, so we were like, hey, let's do this thing. And I have previous experience booking gigs in Gainesville, so I reached out to a few places, and some got back to me, and we just started doing that, and people really liked what they heard, and so we kept it going, and now we just released an album back in April, and we're playing out. We've just sold out our first show at the Blue Bamboo back in August, so we're on a roll, and I'm very excited.
0: Yeah, awesome. Well, Professor Flick, I guess as for you as well, how did you get into music, and what instrument did you learn to play first?
3: I was the youngest of 4 children, and everybody played an instrument, and sometimes multiple. My oldest sister was a dancer and became professional ballerina. And I can remember, you know, wanting to play an instrument because it was kind of your identity, you know. Like, I was a nobody because I didn't have an instrument. And the very first thing they offered in public schools at Brookshire Elementary School here in Winter Park was strings. And somebody showed me a violin. I said, I'll have one of those. And I still have one of those. So, yeah, very musical background. I think you asked a little bit more about career moving forward.
0: Yeah.
3: You know, I studied classical violin as a kid, but I was always interested in a lot of different styles of music. And very early on, I started playing in a Southern rock band as a fiddle player back when the era of, you know, Marshall Tucker and Charlie Daniels and all that. And so I started playing full time within a very short time of getting out of high school. I graduated at 17, and I was playing full time for SeaWorld easily within the next year. In a duo, and that's when I picked up guitar as well. So around 18, I started picking up guitar. And then a professor out at UCF knew that I played viola in high school, and kind of out of the blue, they contacted me and said, if you'll play in our ensemble, we'll provide some scholarship assistance. Mm-hmm. And next thing you know, that became my main instrument, and I went off to grad school on viola, studied chamber music, University of Colorado Boulder.
0: Well, so you started on violin, and then you picked up the viola as well.
3: I had actually started playing it some in high school, and like I said, they knew that I had played viola and out at UCF and contacted me. and said, yeah, if you'll play in string quartet or you'll play in such and such an ensemble, we'll help you out.
0: Well, yeah. So then I guess the other thing is, because a lot of people are musicians, especially in classical, very accomplished musicians, but they never go in the direction of composing or songwriting. One thing as well for both of you all in terms of your background in that, what led you to go from being just maybe a player to writing your own songs? Or was that something that came right at the start for you musically? And what were y'all's first experiences in songwriting?
1: Well, like I said, I wrote my first song when I was little with my dad. So it was always kind of inspired in me. My mom

0: college. And I had a real opportunity when I started working in theater for Denver Center Theater Company, and I got picked up by Oregon Shakespeare Festival. And a lot of times it's not musical theater. It's more serious or straight theater, but we were asked to do incidental music within. It's like the director would come in and say, hey, can you set this part of the text to music that also fits within the style of the play? So I worked with some composers from California in Oregon and Colorado that really just started encouraging me. They're like, well, why don't you go ahead and write it? You know, because I was hired as the musician. They were brought in as composer. So had a really great mentor, Larry Dellinger, that just really, he's like, well, you write it. You write it. He's like, I like what you're playing. Just do that. So he was very encouraging. And so it was really wonderful to be able to see my art performed on professional theater stages. And that really was the kind of encouraged me to write more.
1: And I guess going off of that, too, for both of you all, the other part of that is going from writing your own music just to play for yourself to being able to write music and then arrange it or write out, you know, lead sheets or whatever for a music group and lead a group. So when was the first time that you guys got into that with your respective musical projects?
2: I went to P.K. Young Developmental Research School in Gainesville, Florida, and we had this contemporary little class. And now it's over, I think she had 67 students this year. And I actually go back there to do songwriting things. They asked me to come in and help out with the class, which is awesome. It's grown so much. But that's kind of where I first started knowing how to lead a band. And then coming to Rollins, Dan has his acoustic ensemble where you basically just make a band with people. You bring in songs and, you know, he kind of just coaches you, you know, this is how you run an efficient practice and this is what a rehearsal space looks like, and you come prepared.
1: Yeah, and is that the same? Because I know you used to have a group, I think a trio, that used to play somewhere here. Was it in New Smyrna Beach, or maybe it was the one in Orlando?
0: Yeah, I grew up playing in a duo, kind of put myself through my undergrad playing in a duo for SeaWorld.
1: That's the one.
0: But we got started over in New Smyrna Beach, absolutely.
1: Yeah.
0: And we were kind of the very first music ever at JB's Fish Camp, where I think the first night we serenaded a bunch of oysters and clams and shrimp. We were in the same room with all the bait tanks and stuff.
1: Oh, wow.
0: Yeah, no joke. That's the honest truth. And some people from SeaWorld, because SeaWorld was pretty new at the time, saw us playing over there and offered us a full-time job, said, would you come back to Orlando and work for us? I did start in a type of a bluegrass duo in that capacity.
1: I see, because I think we were also all three of us plus Cody Mathewson. We did that set a little while ago, which had a lot of songs that all of us wrote, but especially quite a few that you wrote for different sets and places that you've performed in the past.
0: Right. Yeah, and it's a show that Nolia and I have done several times that really infuses environmental activism and music. So a lot of the songs, although maybe it's not quite so overt, but a lot of them have some kind of a undercurrent of environmental activism message, if you will.
1: Yeah, yeah. So I guess then coming up to the topic for this show and the thing that you guys are so much now planning and preparing for, which is Rivers Run Wild. It's always such a tongue twister for me. Rivers Run Wild. Such a cool show that these guys have been writing music for and organizing over the past summer, and which is coming up on October 1st right here. So we're in the KWR building. That's where WPRK streams from. And then just sort of across Mills Lawn and on the other side of the street is the Tiki Concert Hall or music building over there. And that is where this performance is going to be taking place that they've been writing for. And I think you guys have hired some actors, if I'm not mistaken, and musicians as well.
0: Yes.
1: Yeah. And kind of organized a lot in terms of really putting together an entire musical. So maybe like going back into the background of that, when did you guys first think that you wanted to co-write a musical and kind of what topics it was going to be about?
2: Dan came to me with somewhat of this idea. He knew he wanted a story that followed two young girls. And I think in his heart, you know, he loves old Florida and he loves preserving that history.

0: So it was always something along the lines of, like, you know, our show happens in post-Civil War time. But I always imagined it in that time before he even said it. And he had just this idea of the nature being a place of abundance and a place where you learn about life. And today we were even talking to a class about it, and it's how nature reflects human life and how, you know, it's not so separated. And that's kind of the overarching current of our show, is that so much of where our two characters come to is just back to nature for guidance. But yeah, he came with this idea to me, last year. And then this collaborative research thing that Rollins College offers came up, and we were like, now or never, let's do it. And we got funded to do this show, and gosh, it's on a roll, and we are so busy putting it together. So whoever's listening out there, please come. It's going to be a great show.
1: Mm-hmm. Yeah. So maybe a little bit more into the details on that, because as you say, it's kind of post Civil War. So maybe set the scene for, if you all want to set the scene for people listening, some people maybe don't know a ton about Florida's history in the late 19th and early 20th century, kind of where this musical is set and, you know, everything about that kind of world in which it inhabits.
2: Well, the musical spans kind of in, should I say, reflective memory from around the 1830s, starting with the Indian removal after the Second Seminole War, and then kind of ends in the 1930s, where, believe it or not, funding for the Cross Florida Barge Canal was finally approved. So there's like there was a place we were aiming with the whole title of Rivers Run Wild. So it's set within that 100-year period because there's, like I said, some reflective memory, but it really takes place more like 1990s through 1920s, 30s. And I just had an idea for, you know, kind of Huck Finn, but it's two little girls in this story. And there's a lot of different aspects other than environmental. It's like how their friendship is influenced by society, and how they could be pushed apart, and or their friendship that is a beautiful kind of a non-judgmental friendship out in nature. When they're surrounded by society, it makes it much more difficult for the two of them, and kind of some of the trials and tribulations they go through. That they're forced into, and how they work through that in the long run. And they have a kind of a mentor that they run into that might just be the voice of the river herself. We're not sure.
0: We kind of leave it like that.
2: Right. Yeah, they might have imagined her, but we think there's one tangible evidence that shows she did actually exist.
1: Yeah, well, and I guess the other thing with the musical, too, is considering kind of things going on in the state right now, is there like a message that you aim to send, or kind of a message or a kind of key thing that you want to send with this musical in terms of the perspective, and maybe something that you want to get out there to people to have more awareness of?
0: I think one part of the musical that really stands out to me is when this mentor of them is singing to them, and she says that nature is here for us all and provides for us all. So no matter how different we are in skin, economic status, whatever it may be, Mother Earth, she's providing for us all together.
1: Yeah, no, and it's a great theme to have, because I think a lot of people are starting to think more in Florida about kind of the environment and how important our natural environment is here. I think Florida's been kind of long neglected, maybe outside of the Everglades, but other than that, there's kind of been a neglect of like people thinking about the natural environment here as something to be prized. And I think that, especially with this musical, it seems like that's something that you're really addressing. I mean, I'd obviously heard of the St. John's River, but I wasn't so familiar with the history of the Ocklawaha. And I think that, for context, that river being so important in the musical is kind of raising a little bit more of the really inland Florida areas that maybe people aren't qu- quite as familiar with. Which, speaking of which, kind of when you picked out this specific place and you're looking at the history of, like, specifically North Central Florida and that kind of interior, like, northwest of Orlando, could I say, maybe north of Orlando, and you decided to write, like, this fictional story, as you're saying, kind of the Huckleberry Finn-inspired story, what kind of led you to decide to write that particular narrative and set it right in that spot?
2: Well, the story starts there and gradually moves south and actually ends in here. It just right next to Winter Park in Eatonville and Maitland.
1: Mm-hmm.
2: So it moves and it moves south like settlers may have done, you know, historically moving south, especially after some serious freezes. Mm-hmm. A lot of people continued moving further south, There is a dam on a river in North Florida on the Ocklawaha that there's a lot of, momentum to get that dam removed. The reservoir is drawn down every 4 years, so it's not really an issue of water, and the dam itself has outlived its expectations.
1: Mm-hmm.
2: So, you know, and within my lifetime, I saw so many rivers be straightened out and channelized. And then in the last, 20, 25 years, I've seen them realize that rivers run wild.
1: Mm-hmm.
2: And they should flow naturally, and they filter, and the currents are so important to the amount of time that it takes water to move from place to place. I mean, we see this in South Florida moving down Shingle Creek towards the Lake Okeechobee, down the Kissimmee River. They put all the turns back in that river. So kind of, you know, I was focusing a little bit more on the Ocklawaha, because it happens to be, you know, if God created the earth, he probably lived there.
1: Mm-hmm.
2: I sure would have. You know, it's crystal clear springs and just stunning, stunning, beautiful flora and fauna. So, there's an undercurrent, if you will, that, you know, to go ahead and take that thing out and let the river run wild.
1: Mm-hmm.
2: But it's told through a story that involves a lot more than just that.
1: But that is
2: kind of why I started in North Florida on the Ocklawaha.
1: Yes, yes. And in terms of the research for that, and kind of one of the reasons in the article that I wrote is, I think for your research you did some kayaking down the Ocklawaha River, and then as you mentioned, you traveled a lot around the state, and also were able to interview quite a lot of different people who knew a lot about the history of Florida, and especially about certain aspects of North Central Florida that are important to your musical. So maybe if you want to go a little bit into that about y'all's research process and maybe some of the people that you met and what the memories that they had of old Florida.
0: Yeah, we had a busy summer. Gosh, I think it started with some horseback riding with some of Dan's friends in Altoona, and just we were riding around in the orange groves on horseback, and just to get a feel of it, and really immerse yourself in that. So that was definitely just immersive research. We had a lot of that down the Ocklawaha as well. And then, you know, you have the more reading articles research where we read this gorgeously written article about the hard times of turpentine camps, because this comes up, because a lot of what the musical is, you know, it's like this racially heightened thing, and these turpentine camps, which, if you don't know, it was a big industry in Florida. Was it even before, like, orange groves were huge?
2: Well, or parallel, but yes.
0: Yeah.
2: Yeah, the pine trees were here. And
0: yeah. And just learning about that, and it was basically secondary enslavement. Mm-hmm. These people were paid, but it was only to store profit. And just getting to read about the harsh environment of that, it takes a toll on your mind, too, just writing this stuff out, because it's a historical fiction, but it's all based in what was happening during that time. And I remember after one writing session, I was like, Dan, like, I need a moment, man. It was after we were writing the turpentine camp scene, where I won't tell you what happens. You'll have to come see it to see what happens. But it takes a lot. And this whole research process has been great, talking to different people. I remember, I think the one that stood out to me most was going to meet Patty in Altoona, and she's like this little old lady, mm-hmm. and just telling us her stories. And Jimmy Sawgrass was great too. He was the Native American guy that we saw, and from the Seminole tribe, and just had so much wisdom to give us.
1: Yeah, so maybe if you can just kind of provide a little bit of context on what sort of turpentine mining was, and a little bit on kind of how that developed in Florida and what it entailed.
2: Well, essentially, it's to extract the sap or the resins from the pine trees,
1: mm-hmm.
2: and is used for all different kinds of things, turpentine being one of them, but, you know, used for making varnish, what they called naval store varnish for boats, and varnish that was used on hemp ropes to preserve them for the salt. And I'm not sure the exact origins as far as when the industry was really a major part of the Florida economy, but I know probably starting at least in the 1700s. And citrus was here at the time. I think citrus came to the to Florida in roughly 1563 or 65. It was cattle or citrus were on those 2 years. I forget who was who. But, you know, so that Spanish people brought cattle and citrus here early on in their exploration. But the turpentine is just, you know, you extract the resins, and it's extremely labor intensive in an environment that's not really hospitable. Extremely hot, and you know, in those days, I'm sure there are many natural hazards,
1: malaria, and
2: absolutely, yeah, and just working all the time. You know, the rainy season, they say, in the turpentine's camps was the worst, because these people are working in wet clothes, chest high grass, mm-hmm. all day long to extract this turpentine and bring it into the still, where it's distilled and turned into, or the resins are turned into different products, including turpentine.
1: Yeah.
2: But, it's a, you know, serious part of Florida history, and a lot of people were paid in what's called scrip, where they basically, the money was only good at the company store, so that was in kind of in a like an indentured servitude. So it's not a glamorous chapter in Florida's history, but nonetheless, it's an important one.
1: Right. And to your point, too, about the Spanish, because, of course, Nolia, you're from Gainesville, and Alachua County, I think a lot of people don't realize is actually Spanish, because it's Alachua, which Chua I think is Spanish for cattle ranch, and that actually used to be a massive, the whole of Alachua going back to like 1600 was a massive in the Spanish Empire cattle ranch, which of course it's changed a lot, and I think there's a place up there called Payne's Prairie, which if I'm not mistaken is largely I think a prairie, because that was where the ranch was, the cattle ranching
0: there's
1: happened.
0: There's still a lot of horses that are, like, left from that roam there that are wild. We have wild bison up there.
1: Yeah.
0: Yeah.
1: Yeah. I definitely want to see that whole region sometime, but it's really cool doing all that research. And I think you mentioned, too, about Patsy Irons, that she had a grandmother that she remembered who had, like, memories from Florida, like, over 100 years ago.
0: Mm-hmm.
2: Yeah, because Patsy's 94. Mm-hmm. So she talks about times visiting her grandmother that were right in the heart of what we were writing about and researching.
1: Right. Yeah. Yeah. Because that's going along. Because if you think about that, 90 years are going back to like the 1930s.
2: Mm-hmm.
1: And then grandmother, like probably, going back right to 1900. Because you'd say it's right set about probably right about the year 1900, like turn of the century, if you had to kind of
0: I think where the story really starts is 1890. Mm-hmm. And then it goes on to early, like the first half of our story is really set in 1890 to 1900.
1: Mm-hmm.
0: And then the more you go on, it gets into a bit more mid-1900s, like 1520s. But,
1: right.
0: Yeah.
1: Because I think one of the things that you all mentioned, too, about the Ocklawaha being channelized or turned into a, you know, sort of canal, that came a little bit later, if I'm correct on the chronology there, from the turpentine camp?
2: Well, in our research, what we found was that the idea of cutting a canal across Florida actually came with the Spaniards.
1: Wow.
2: They had this idea to circumvent the, you know, kind of like not, you know, it's kind of like the Panama Canal, but they had an idea to cut a, for military purposes and other reasons, to be able to get from the Gulf to the Atlantic more quickly. But it was actually, I think, in 1933 that the federal government funded this thing called the Cross Florida Barge Canal, in largely, or partly at least, to bring petroleum products from the Gulf of Mexico and bring them out and get them into the Atlantic without going around Florida.
1: Wow.
2: And so I think that, you know, the funding was approved then, but I don't think they actually started digging it until 1960. And then quite fortunately, the project for any number of shortfalls that they ran into was stopped in 1971. But there's still the scars are there. I mean, very real. And that dam is one of the remaining pieces that's kind of an impediment to letting the river flow. And, you know, and migratory fish can't go upstream because of the dam. And, it would really kind of, allow a lot of the native species to repopulate that area.
1: Right. Because I've seen on Google Earth when I was looking up the different rivers, and you can see when you look at the Ocklawaha, for example, how, like, just straight the river is compared to how a natural river would flow. You compare it to most of the St. John's, and, you know, it curves all about. But you can really see that it's been changed. And it's kind of strange, really, that they would dam up rivers in Florida at all, because coming from California, where you have a lot of reservoirs, the whole idea is that you have depth to the lake. You can hold a lot of water. So you build, like, a 300-foot-high dam, and then it fills a whole canyon going back for miles, and that's where the water supply comes from. But in Florida, you have aquifers. You don't really need the water supply. Mm-hmm. You can't have deep reservoirs anyway. I mean, you've probably got what's the one in South Florida, which is like 10 feet deep.
2: Right. Yeah.
1: but you can't really hold that much water anyway. And, you know, just the whole thing's kind of, it's kind of surprising that they would have even thought that building a dam on a river in Florida would have made any sense. It doesn't flow fast enough for electricity either.
2: Right. Well, it was to, you know, get enough depth to get the barges through the canals. And,
1: I see.
2: And
0: they would have had to tear into that aquifer, which would have.
1: Yeah.
2: It was one of the kind of mitigating factors.
1: Yeah. Well, all that's really interesting. So I think for now we're going to head to, of course, top of hour here on WPRK. And then we'll be back in just a few minutes to talk a little bit more about the musical influences and the different songs that were written for this Rivers Run Wild musical. So really looking forward to that. Please, if you'd like to stay tuned in for the second half, we're on, I believe, until 4 p.m. So really excited for that second half. And thank you all for listening so far.

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1: I guess I just...
0: I'm gonna make an adjustment.
2: Ooh, baby.
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9: Well, welcome back, everybody, to WPRK 91.5 FM. So, of course, we have here Magnolia Demers and Professor Daniel Flick. It was really great to have them on the program. They were just talking a little bit about the history and the context of the musical that they have written, co-written, Rivers Run Wild, which is premiering right here at Rollins College in just over a week. And so that was really interesting to hear the history as a musical that's so focused on the sort of history of North Central Florida, everything from sort of things going on in the environment to racial tensions and all that, very current issues as well being highlighted in that musical, even though it's set way back around the turn of the century, 1900. But another thing that I wrote about in my newspaper article on this, and which I think would be great to highlight as well, is the influences on the music. After all, being a musical, and you all both being musicians and composers and songwriters, what were some of the like musical influences that you found in the songs that you wrote for this musical?
10: Well, if you were listening to the first half, you know, I grew up in a bluegrass musical family, and Dan had his duo that was very grass-based. And looking at old Florida, part of my childhood was going to music festivals, and a lot of those being like the hippie bluegrass music festivals, and they were elite. That's like my favorite kid memories, I think. And just going through old Florida, you see like the old cracker houses, and a lot of times they would have like old bluegrass bands just play out on those porches. And I think that's a lot of where that influence comes from, is just roots music.
9: Yeah, and as for you as well?
11: Well, yeah, very similar to what Noya said. We really just felt that that was the music that represented the era and the rural settings that we were trying to create. So there's a little blend of some different folk genres in there, but mostly I'd say it's like old time and bluegrass, everything that kind of just fits that era.
9: Yeah. And how about the lyrics too? Because I know for lyrics, people, it varies a lot depending on what they draw from. So obviously these would be very much centered around the content of the musical. But when you were writing those, when we talked about the, when I was doing interviews for the Sanspur article, you all had a lot of really interesting insights into like how you wrote lyrics and you traded off lyrics and all that. It wasn't just kind of, I'm going to write a song and then you take this song and you take this song. It sounds like there was really collaboration that was going on in every aspect, including the lyrics of these different songs. So kind of how did you go about doing that? What was the songwriting process for that?
10: I think it started kind of, we did divvy up some work, and the more we got immersed in the story, the more collaborative it came. I think by, gosh, the second to third song, Dan was like, hey, I thought of this for a chorus. Can you write some verses for it? And then he even got more collaborative to where we'd be going line by line, just down on a sheet of paper, and you can see on the paper, you can see Dan's handwriting for a little section, and then my handwriting's filling it in. And sometimes you can see it switch between, and you can see what's crossed out and a new line forming. And I think that's what was so beautiful about this whole experience was how collaborative it was. You know, sometimes Dan's writing and I'm in the studio making some lead sheets for what we had just written, and vice versa. And sometimes it's you're writing narrative, and sometimes it's you're writing songs. And I think that kind of goes into the narrative of it started maybe, we were always collaborative about it. We were always asking for feedback. But the more we got into the project, the more, just the more immersed in our in each other's work we were. There's one time where Dan was just telling me what words were coming to his mind, and I was typing it all down on the keyboard. And sometimes it was he'd say one thing and I'd say another, and that's how lines were created. But with the song specifically, it was a lot of bouncing back and forth to each other, and you could see that on, you know, the paper with our different handwriting. And I think that's part of one of the coolest parts of this whole experience.
9: So there's almost kind of like a telepathy there in terms of being able to write and just think, oh, this is another line, and be able to trade that off. That's really cool. As for one of the songs that we actually played on the radio at the beginning of the interview, from your album Strings, but also as a single, I believe, Jeanette, I think you said that that is one song that came off of that album that is also going to be in the musical, which I think is super cool how you're able to integrate that story into the musical. So maybe a little bit of background on the origin of how that song came to be and how you recorded it, and then how that, you know, fit into the musical.
10: Absolutely. I'm a seventh generational Floridian, and that song came to be actually in one of Dan's songwriting classes. He was like, write a story that's beyond a breakup, like something that really happened that's like historical. And I was talking about my great-great aunt, Jeanette. She had just gotten married. She lived most of her life in the hospitals with tuberculosis, and then she went down, got married when she was finally healed, and went down to Tampa, and she was initially killed by a train. She was driving one of those old cars, and it got stuck on some tracks. It stalled out, and then that train just came and took her life. And that's a story I've been told since I was growing up, among some other crazy stories in my family with being in Florida. But that's how that came about, and that's what inspired one of our characters, Jeanette. And we're like, we can use this song in here, and great. Helps my career, it helps get some of my music out. But yeah, I think even the first song, the Rivers Run Wild song, I had written for one of his acoustic ensemble classes, and that's kind of the theme song of it. But every other song in there is highly collaborative between the two of us.
9: Yeah. Yeah, no, that's really awesome. How many songs are there overall on this musical?
10: Seven?
11: Nine?
10: Eight?
9: Somewhere in that area, yeah. That's really cool, though, yeah. And, of course, I guess that's interspersed quite a bit with both, like, video content as well that you guys took while you were filming for this on the screen on the back before the musical starts and that sort of thing. And then I think you said also there's presumably quite a few, like, pros, I guess to say, like, in between the different songs.
11: Oh, yeah. It's a it's very much of a narrative with three actors. It won't be staged and acted out, so to speak, but there'll be three readers, a narrator, and then Aminta and Jeanette are both will be characters in it. And then three musicians, and there's a video component that's live during the show that is on a rear projection screen so that we can be directly in front of it and not cast a shadow on it because it's rear projection. And it kind of, you know, there's really these beautiful natural settings that, because, you know, nature happens while we're living our lives. You know, it's always there and it always surrounds us. And I think we kind of try to celebrate some of the beauty of the natural environment of Florida without putting a focus too much on it. So it doesn't directly comment. It just kind of enhances the imagery. And then we also incorporate a lot of historical photos into those image pieces. So we would lay like some of the early settlers, what the early pioneers in Florida looked like. We would lay a lot of these historic photos into the natural setting. So the video component is very, very integral to the not necessarily the plot, but supporting the imagery.
10: Yeah, I think that was something that was really important, that definitely we developed moving forward in our project, we scrapped a ton of video that we were like, we are just giving them too much in the video. It's supposed to be a supporting role. It's not supposed to just overtake the story and be maybe distracting from the narrative. I think you need all, both visual, narrative, and the music. I genuinely don't think the show would be able to hold up on its own without each other.
9: Yeah, yeah. And I think also, if from what I understand, you also, when you did that kayaking trip down the river, you also had like a camera rig that you set up right on that you used to film a lot of it, kind of going down the river to set that scene for the musical. So I'm interested too in kind of how you all came up with that and how you all did that. Because for a start, I would think like Florida rivers aren't too choppy. It's pretty kind of, but like still to stabilize, get like a stabilized setup, like tripod for camera and, you know, record all of that and, you know, decide how we're going to fit this into the musical and all that must have taken quite a bit of like planning and thinking that out.
10: Trial and error. I think our first time down it, we had some video back and we were looking at it on the computer, and that was just the choppiest footage I've ever seen. And he's like, "Oh, look, we can stabilize it on what were we using?
11: Was
10: it
11: Adobe Premiere?
10: Premiere." He's like, "We can stabilize it," and it was not stabilizable. So we went down a second time, and we had much better luck. It was just the tripod thing that we were trying to work with, and just holding it with our hands versus having the tripod. There was a lot of trial and error, and it was very much a learning experience. And even the editing software, Dan might be older than me, but I am the real grandma when it comes to software and technology. There are so many times where Dan's like, "Well, how do you not know to do that? Didn't you live in the digital? You like were born into the digital age. How do you not?" And I'm learning.
9: Yeah, well, I remember too from a show one time that I did where a concert where I thought, "Oh, it'll be great to have a view of the piano if I put like one of those setup stages that's pre-set up before the concert and put the tripod on that and then set up a camera, face the keyboard the whole show." The problem that I didn't realize is that the bass would make the whole stage like vibrate just a little. And so everything except the solo piano sections, the camera was just shaking like crazy the whole time. So doing that kind of filming, especially like out in the wild, that is really, really cool. And I think that you guys were able to do that.
11: Yeah, you know, like Nolia said, that the video component really evolved, because I think we were going one direction and then all of a sudden we saw what the role was going to be for the video. It's like, oh, it's going to be like, and like she says, we threw a lot of stuff away or ended up going a different direction with the way that video supports the narrative than what we were originally seeing. But just to clarify, we shot the video from a little 13-foot Boston Whaler skiff. So it's more stable than a kayak, and we put a tripod on the front and then ran it with an electric motor.
9: Oh, wow.
11: So that it gets, so, you know, I don't know if you're familiar with doing much video, but you get tripods that are called fluid head. Well, this is the ultimate fluid head when you got an electric motor and a boat that just can kind of, you know, make these beautiful shots. A lot of times what you want to do is leave the camera stationary on the tripod and turn the boat.
9: So a lot of trial and success, too.
11: Yeah, absolutely. Yes, thank goodness. But, yeah, so it wasn't trying to shoot completely from a kayak. Plus, when you shoot from a kayak, it's a great angle, but you're so close to the water, it's hard to get a perspective of a little bit higher. It's a great angle, but the boat gave us a little bit more height and stability for the filming.
10: And the video that we did stick with, I think it really immerses you in the story. A lot of it is of the river and going down the river, maybe certain points of the river. And then sometimes we're putting historical images over a natural background. And it really just puts you in the story. It puts you in the place of the story, which I think helps a lot because our actors aren't necessarily moving around acting. They are acting from the script. They are as they are actively reading the script. So I think the video component really helps just take it to another level, to where you're still following along. And some of these visual components have meaning behind them, like our character Lochte, the mentor that these girls meet. she has this motif, this musical motif, mm-hmm. and the visual motif of the grass in the water and how it flows. And so there's a lot of symbolism that goes into what video footage we put where. It's not just that we were like, oh, this looks cool, let's just throw this in there. Like, it has, there's meaning behind it.
9: Yeah, yeah. And I mean, I guess another thing is too, because you mentioned also the role in the history of it and all that, that you're highlighting the about like race relations at this point in time, which obviously ties a lot into the Turpentine camps. And I guess, you know, looking now, because you've got both of those factors, you've got the, as you say, starting out at the Ocklawaha River, which is, you know, the sort of more environmental aspect, and then coming all the way down here to Eatonville, which maybe if you want to talk a little bit, too, about the history of, like, Eatonville and Maitland and the roles that they played around this time in Florida, too, I think a lot of people might not know about that.
11: Well, we did a lot of research on it, you know, as we were writing. We don't incorporate a lot of just, you know, blank facts or, you know, how should I say, just statistical data on it, but we incorporate the idea that these cities were in existence a little bit like what you might call sister cities evolving at the same time, only a mile apart. So if you wanted to walk from one to the other one, you could easily, and that's what happens towards the end, is one of the characters walks from one of the cities to the other. So, you know, like I said, it's not really factual information. It's just a historical overview that these cities were evolving simultaneously here.
9: Yeah.
11: Right next to Winter Park. And
9: yes. Yeah. And, I mean, also, if I understand, and I might, you know, in terms of the context of it, that Eatonville was originally, like, founded by African Americans and was originally a town that was, like, more maybe freer for, like, African Americans to have businesses and all that kind of thing, while Florida was still very segregated at the time.
11: Absolutely. Yeah.
9: Yeah. Yeah. So I guess the thing about that, too, is, like, looking back to the Ocklawaha River and, you know, as you mentioned all about the, in the previous hour, about, you know, how that river was dammed up and channelized and all that. You know, looking at it today, you know, it seems like from some of our conversations before that there's still a lot going on with that river in Florida and the natural kind of threats to it. So maybe you could speak a little bit about kind of what's happening with that river now and the surrounding area in terms of the preservation of it and what the current political status of it is right now.
11: Right. Well, I'm certainly not an expert on the subject, but I do know that there's legislation to support removing the dam, but I believe right now that our current governor has not weighed in either way. But, you know, except for Governor Rick Scott, and currently Governor DeSantis, every governor for like the last 50 years has said, take this dam out. And then the last two have kind of just not made a statement either way. I was watching a documentary on it the other day, so that's where I got that information. I'm not, like I said, I'm not an expert.
9: Sure, yeah.
11: But, you know, there's a lot of just kind of, from what I've seen nationally and maybe even internationally, there's a lot of movement towards trying to restore rivers that were, in fact, inhibited and allow them to run wild.
9: Yeah, yeah, for sure. Yeah, and that's definitely one of the big things here in terms of how much, I guess, it's changed since, you know, the time, you know, where it's only 100 years ago, coming from a family from, like, the UK, and there are a lot of places even there that have changed a lot, but also places in Europe and all that, that have not barely changed in several hundred years. And then you look at how much Florida has changed since, you know, you're really only looking back like a little over 100 years. And yet the state is unrecognizable, that the one that you're writing about. I mean, there are certainly things that are still there and all that, but in many ways it's a completely different world from the Florida that we inhabit today. And so I think one of the interesting things about your research for this project is, you know, even though it's a fictional story, being able to set something in time in a world that was so different from the kind of current environment is what really kind of is a very creative aspect of this, like, endeavor that you guys have undertaken.
11: Yeah, and what, like you say, you know, it's not what it was in that era. Really plays into the fact that, you know, we pretty successfully destroyed the very thing, the very allure and the very magic that brought people here.
9: Yes.
11: Historically.
9: Truly,
11: because they, you know, you saw people with these, one of the earliest routes into Central Florida was down the Ocklawaha River in these very, very small, very shallow draft steamboats, not the kind of steamboat you'd see on the Mississippi. They had to be very maneuverable, and they also had to, because of all the fallen trees, they had to have like a, you know, a solid metal front on them, or at least being reinforced so they could push their way down these rivers. But it was, you know, people were seeing another world. They, you know, it was like the Amazon. It was so wild and or still pristine. So it was one of the early routes into Florida. If you look at some of the towns like Mount Dora and Tavares and Eustis and Leesburg, these were all on that chain of lakes that the Ocklawaha comes down to, and Lake Griffin on Leesburg. So that area was, you know, that was the highway to get into parts of Florida, and it was a tourist attraction in its wild nature. And then, of course, when you got to Silver Springs, one of the oldest tourist attractions in Florida, you know, people were thinking that they saw the Garden of Eden, and, matter of fact, they were.
9: Yeah.
11: And I think there's been a very hasty push to destroy that.
9: Oh, absolutely.
11: Yeah.
9: Yeah. Even in the last, you know, I would think, in a way, 20 years ago or 25 years ago, it was closer to the, like, in terms of the scene of Florida that you're writing about, even though, of course, there have been efforts, like you say, to restore the, some of the rivers in Florida, than it is today in terms of so much. Even in the last 20 to 25 years, there were gaps between Orlando and some of the other cities around here. And now you go all the way from pretty much from Daytona, Ormond Beach, down to Tampa, down the I-4 corridor, and it's like one continuous strip, and that's completely different from the world that is in this musical, for sure.
11: Yeah. And yeah. And I'm a native Floridian, you know, so I grew up here, and what I've seen in my lifetime is just, it's amazing. When you left Orlando and went over John Young Parkway, there was this, I guess what they call Sand Lake Road now. There was a place where cows went underneath the highway.
9: Yeah.
11: But there was not one thing on either side of I-4 until you got over to Tampa. Zero.
9: Yeah.
11: Yeah, very few interchanges, but not one building on either side of the road.
9: Yeah.
11: So, yeah, like you said, it's been very quick.
9: Yeah, well, like you say, like Sand Lake Road, that you know with the not just true of Florida, but I think it's especially true of Florida, that when it comes to developments or street names, they're always named after the very things that they got rid of.
11: Yes.
9: So if you see like Valley View or, you know, Howling Pines or whatever,
11: absolutely,
9: that's what's gone.
11: Yeah. Eagle Point.
9: And Eagle, yeah.
11: Bella Foresta. It's like, this is what was here before we built all these houses.
9: Yeah, exactly. Yeah. Well, if you would say one more time for people maybe who've just tuned in and all that, the details of when and where the show is and who it's open to.
10: Yeah, this show is open to everyone. It is next Thursday, October 1st at 7:30 on Rollins campus. It is free, and it is at the music department, the music concert hall, Tiki Concert Hall. And we just encourage everyone to come. It's such an important lesson, and it really speaks to even now. It happened way back then, and the story just, it thrives in today's society as well.
9: Yeah, yeah. Well, that's really awesome. And, of course, I'll be there and really looking forward to being able to see that. I don't think there's any kind of musical or anything like that has been put on at Rollins in quite a long time in terms of, there's occasionally, like, student composition recitals and that kind of thing. But I think, like, something like of this kind of ambition and scale, besides maybe some of the show goes on and some of the shows that you've put on, not really much like this. So I think, like, congratulations on all the work that you guys have put into writing this and putting it all together. It'll be really impressive.
11: Yeah, I just wanted to say thank you to you for your support of this, and also, you know, such a huge thanks to the collaborative scholarship department here at Rollins that really, you know, I think Noya and I, we were going to write this anyway.
9: Yeah.
11: But they sure stepped in and made it happen. And so we're so grateful to them for their support.
10: Absolutely.
9: Yeah. Well, thank you so much. And on that conservationist note as well, for those tuning in next week, we have Kristen Anderson, who works for Conservation Florida, which is a really cool organization that does a lot of work around Florida in terms of like preservation of wild areas, and are a key driver behind the Florida Wildlife Corridor. She's going to be on the program. It's going to be next Wednesday, September 30th from 2 to 4 p.m. And yeah, for now, Magnolia Demers and Professor Flick, thank you so much for being able to come on the program today, and looking forward to next Thursday.
11: Thank you, James.
10: Thank you.

So for context to anybody listening, we just had Nolia Joy and Professor Daniel Flick on the program. That was one of her, Nolia Joy's group, Nolia Joy and the Ramblers. One of the songs just closing out from their interview from the album Strings. That one's called High Cost of Loving. And I think the personnel on that, she's on guitar and, or not guitar, ukulele and vocals, I think, on that one. Robert Ramirez on guitar, Simon Ramos on drums, Lily Johns on violin, and David Palacios on the bass guitar. So that was a really cool album that they did, and thought I'd feature that a little bit in between sets during the interview there today. Now I'm going to take a little bit of a pivot, and I always have in the back of my playlist here some songs, as you know, if you're a regular listener to the program. I'm a jazz pianist and vibraphone player, as I say repeatedly on here. For those who've heard all the way through the 2 hours, and I like to feature some of my favorite other jazz records and stuff on the program from time to time. So starting out here, this is a track from, I believe the album is called New Jazz Conceptions. It was, I think, Bill Evans' first album, recorded in 1956. And a really great album. I think one of his best, in my opinion. I'm not sure if this is with, eventually he formed a trio with Paul Motion on drums and Scott LaFaro on bass, who sadly, LaFaro passed at a young age, right around 1961, just a few years after Bill Evans' some of his most famous albums. But this album right here was, I think, just after he got out of the military. He'd served in the military in the 1950s, came out and really broke out onto the jazz scene. And this is a track from that album, New Jazz Conceptions, titled I Love You.

Yes, so that is the track I Love You, recorded by Bill Evans on piano. It's actually Teddy Kotick on bass, and yes, Paul Motion indeed on drums, one of Bill Evans' most regular drummers, along with Marty Morrell, who is also, I think, the longest serving drummer for Bill Evans, who actually lives in the Orlando area and records with a lot of jazz musicians still around here and performs with a lot of jazz musicians around here. But that was from New Jazz Conceptions. That was a composition by Cole Porter, one of the great sort of American songbook songwriters. Now, for another one of the American songbook's probably most famous songwriters of all, this next track was the composer of this song was Duke Ellington, of course, leader of the Ellington Band. And this one is In a Sentimental Mood, a great ballad that he wrote. But what's really interesting about this is a pianist's duet. So this is between two different pianists both playing on the same track, and two really, really kind of different backgrounds from them. John Hicks, who's a well-known jazz pianist, more of like a solo pianist, and did some work more on the modern jazz side. And then another pianist who came from Oklahoma originally, and is probably best known for his band that included Charlie Parker in the early days. This is Jay McShann's orchestra. Well, Jay McShann was a pianist in his own right, and so he's in this duet with John Hicks. This is from an album. It's titled The Missouri Connection, and this is In a Sentimental Mood.

You were listening there to In a Sentimental Mood by that piano duet of Jay McShann and John Hicks. Jay McShann, and Hicks as well, but it just stands out to me how much, for one thing, someone's career can go in a very different direction. Obviously, he's best known as a band leader, and yet he contributed all these wonderful piano works. There are many in his background. A lot of them were blues, but he also did a lot of more modern jazz songs as well, like Thelonious Monk's Round Midnight, and many great ballads and all that in his repertoire that, you know, just people aren't as familiar with. But kind of going to something very different, this is looking forward to probably recorded around the same time, maybe actually a little earlier, but in the jazz kind of lingo, more progressively minded, I guess. And I think we'll close with this one for the show today. This is the McCoy Tyner Trio from one of their sort of most critically acclaimed albums, Inception. This one is a Kurt Vile tune, which I've actually played many times. I think I just played it last Friday on my show. It's something of a jazz standard, and it's titled Speak Low.

Well, that was McCoy Tyner's trio from the album Inception playing Speak Low. And I think probably for this session today, we're going to close it on that one. McCoy Tyner was a wonderful jazz pianist who really pushed the envelope in a lot of ways, especially with some of those records that he made in the 1960s, including with his trio with Joe Henderson and with John Coltrane. And that's just one of those really well-known ones that he did. Now, for today's show, once again, extend my gratitude to Professor Daniel Flick and Nolia Joy, a.k.a. Magnolia Demers, for coming on the show. It was really fun to have them on, and keeping up on that theme of Wild Florida and conservation. As I mentioned before on their show, we have Kristen Anderson of Conservation Florida coming on next week from usual time 2 to 4, I believe. And she's going to be talking a lot about she's going to be talking a lot about the situation in Florida, with nature in Florida, and also the Florida Wildlife Corridor, which is a really exciting project that the organization that she's a part of is involved with. So very much looking forward to that and many other really fun shows coming up in October, including the musical director of Timucua Arts Foundation, Benoit Glazer, and founder of Timucua Arts Foundation, who's coming up on October the 7th. So some really great interviews to look forward to. Thank you all so much for listening, and hope you're able to come back and join us again next week. Thank you so much.

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1: Yeah, it was out of sight. 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
5: Et le saxophoniste John Coltrane. 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Le titre en est Love Supreme.

0: So, a few things. The greatest collector of John Coltrane things is a Japanese guy, of course. And it's out of control. Look him up. Another thing, if you didn't know, there's a church in San Francisco, I believe, that is the Church of John Coltrane, where you go to church and you listen to John Coltrane. I want to go. That was Welcome off of Transition. Went to the Woo last night. Rejuvenated.
1: I want to give y'all a little announcement, man. For the last year, there's been a lot of music coming out with this week, you know what I'm saying?
0: Listen to the original.
1: I'm trying to take hip-hop and make it into R&B, rap and gore, you know what I'm saying? I'll make that, it's funk. Okay, this is MC in my head.
2: And like the Woo, we bring it to you in the
0: We're gonna celebrate Dave.

0: do this, I don't have to.
1: You know what I'm saying? This is hip hop right here. You know what I'm saying? This is lyric.
0: But you wouldn't know that feeling if it slapped you. Like new credit, the blood works indebted. Microphone donor, two pints to get right. I got my car.

0: had a fantastic time seeing all the true hip-hop peoples last night. Shout out to BMF, the God. Benny from the Commission. Another local hero. My man Neil. Man, we were spitting all the woo bars. This is WPRK 91.5 FM. And it's not going to be a whole tribute show. I did not do my diligence to prepare enough for such a thing. But we're just going to show love.
1: 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Show love.
0: All right, peace on many. Shout out Dave. Super Miss. Shout out ODB. Shout out Bismarck. So many, so many.

the Anonymous Nobody. They just let a band just play music and recorded it in the studio. They just jammed and jammed, and then they sampled that band's jams and chopped it up to make records. This is one of my favorites off of that record. It's called Pain. Real quick, they did a GoFundMe. I think it was a GoFundMe before it became all like beggy and all that. Where whatever you donated, you got this record, because that's how they funded it. And you got like a little trinket depending on how much you donate. So I got this little USB Plug 3, this cool little cartoon head of Maceo. And the USB had every single song from De La Soul with instrumentals and all, everything. Hip hop.

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Welcome back to WPRK 91.5, the best in basement radio. You are currently tuned into Jade's Jam Hour, where I am here every Wednesday, 5 to 6 p.m. Thank you all so much for joining me this evening. And I'm so excited. I'm so happy. It's officially autumn. And guess what that means? It's officially soup season. If you don't know, you need to get on that. Everybody loves a good soup in their life, and it's finally getting a little cooler so we can all enjoy it together. So that is inspiring this week's episode, and I'm very excited to share some new tracks and some recent media stuff that's going on with you guys. So I'm going to get this week's episode started with this track that is apparently, or was apparently, very popular and super overplayed when it first came out, but I listened to it for the first time the other day. My customers at my job were telling me, like, oh my gosh, like, the Soup Dragons. And I'm like, the Soup Dragons? But here is I'm Free. Let me know what you think of it.

Welcome back to JH Jam Hour, everybody. Thank you so much for tuning in to this week's episode where we are celebrating autumn. That last one was Autumn Sweater by Yola Tango. I really like that track. At first, it kind of sounded like The Strokes, or maybe I've just been obsessed with them since the concert. But that was such a good one to start us off. It is officially soup season. I'm so excited. Things are looking up for spooky programming on Jam Hour, and I'm very excited to announce a little last minute ticket giveaway. There is a show tonight at The Social. I'm doing this ticket giveaway early because the show is coming up at 6:30 p.m. at The Social tonight. It is Covet, and pardon me if I stumble upon this word, but Anamana Gucci. They did that song with Hatsune Miku, if anybody remembers that. But I'm doing a little ticket giveaway. I'm giving away a pair of tickets to this show tonight. All you have to do is call in during this next track that I'm going to play and tell me what soup you would be if you were to be a soup. What kind would you be? I really want to know. But you have until the end of this next track to call in, tell me what soup you want to be, and you will win a pair of tickets tonight for Covet, this band that's playing right now. This track is called Love Spell. Call in at 407-646-2915.

Alrighty, my friends, thank you so, so much for entering the giveaway. The tickets for tonight's show have been claimed. I appreciate you all so much. Moving on with today's episode, we got Drop the Guillotine by Peach Pit.

Drop the Guillotine by Peach Pit. I love Peach Pit, and I was so lucky to attend Shaky Knees Festival this past weekend in Atlanta. I went on Saturday mainly for the headliners 21 Pilots and Pierce the Veil. This is officially autumn, so we're getting a bit more spooky, a bit darker. Love to see it, although Peach Pit is still very lighthearted. Their set was when the rain started pouring in Atlanta, and they were acting like it was Florida, and they had to cut their set short, and the headliners didn't end up playing. We did not see Pierce the Veil or 21 Pilots, which was upsetting, but that's the beauty of hosting a show at your local radio station. I can jam out on these really nice speakers and share the music with you all, so definitely highlighting some of those artists today. This next track is the artist from Shaky Knees Festival that I was definitely the most excited to see. It was the best set that I was able to see, and this song and this whole album has really been resonating with me lately. So here is Too Close by Sir Chloe.

0: Speaking of fairly local, if you are not fairly local to the Orlando music scene, you should be, and I'm very excited to spotlight a local band for this week's New Music Spotlight. The local band Valley in the Sky just came out with their new EP, Pieces of People. You can find it on all streaming platforms, and I'm so excited to share their single release off the album Pieces of People by Valley in the Sky. Let me know what you think of it.
1: Okay, hold on. I've been

This next track that I'm going to play for you all, the album actually came out on this exact day in 1977. This is Steely Dan's iconic album, Aja. It's pronounced like Asia. It's like Aja, but it's hard for me to say. But here is Black Cow by Steely Dan. Happy anniversary.

those last couple tracks after our new music spotlight of Pieces of People by Valley in the Sky were Cellar Door by Graveyard Club, Psychobabble by Frou Frou, Black Cow by Steely Dan, Last Living Souls by Gorillaz, Stained Glass Eyes and Colorful Tears by Pierce the Veil, and unfortunately, this is going to be my last track for today's episode. It is autumn, it is soup season, so we're going to start playing some spooky music once we get into October. And I'm going to start us off with Lullaby, the extended mix by The Cure. Thank you all so much for listening. Peace and love, everybody.

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15: Hello, hello, hello, hello, everyone. I hope y'all are having a wonderful Wednesday. It's flower hour, and have we got a treat for you. We got Smop in the booth, and guess what? You're going to hear them right now!

Hello, we are Smoff. Thank you for tuning in. We have two songs out on Spotify, more to come, hopefully. This next one's

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Thank you for tuning into WPRK.

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0: Thank you, we're Smop.
1: Oh my god. How awesome and sick was that? I'm really excited because they're coming back in the booth to talk to me in a second. But yeah, you're tuned in to Flower Hour. That was Smop, and that was awesome. But yeah, while we wait, here's some music.

0: All right, guys, that was awesome. And that what you just heard was Identity by X-Ray Specs, another really kind of, I mean, I would say a pioneer for Riot Girl kind, but in the booth, I have SMOP, so I'm going to turn on all their mics so they can hear their lovely voices, and I think maybe we should ask them the first question of the night, which I think is arguably the most important. Can we get some quick intros, like what's your name and what do you play?
1: Yes. Okay, I am Indy Walker. I sing.
2: Yeah. My name's Emma. I play bass and I do backup vocals.
3: I'm Lila. I play guitar. And Chris is here and he plays drums, but doesn't. Oh,
4: do I you do. Like? I play
3: drums.
0: Okay. Okay. Awesome. I'm so glad to have you in there. Like, I'm just saying, like, I was sitting in the booth, I was blown away. I knew the lyrics to every Bikini Kill song you guys played, even like the April March and like the Devo. I was so happy. It was so awesome. But I guess the biggest question is like, so I guess tell me a little bit about yourselves. Like, how did the band form? Like, how do y'all know each other?
2: So we started in a organization called Orlando Girls Rock Camp, which really just gives, like, young girls a space in the scene and to build a band.
5: I will say I started when I was 8. I think Emma started the year after me, and then Lila came a few years later. And we had several variations of how this band was laid out. Originally, I played drums and sang, which I was very happy that OGRC gave me the opportunity to, like, learn how to do that, because that's cool.
3: That's awesome.
5: But we are so happy to have Chris with us now.
3: Yes.
0: For also, like, should I add, like, Chris is a DJ at WPRK as well.
4: I am, and I'm going to plug the show now that you brought it up. Anything and Everything Above Ground Underground, Friday night, 7 to 9.
0: She has the same show date as me, but I won't plug myself. I already work here. It's already enough. But, yeah, I guess another question is, so I heard my friend over there told me my little birdie friend that is my friend that's not a bird, told me that y'all have changed names several different times.
5: So that's actually a joke.
3: That was
0: a joke?
5: So we actually, okay, well, it's actually not a joke, okay. Because me and Emma have been in bands together for
3: years.
5: A long time. And so we've had different bands together, but not SMOP.
0: Yeah.
5: So that's a joke.
0: Okay, that's just, oh God, they're always pulling pranks at me over at WPRK, trying to pull the wool over my eyes. It's never that fun, but I guess, like, what does SMOP mean? Like, it's an acronym, but, like, what does it mean?
3: I think spreading misinformation on purpose.
5: You think?
3: I mean, I know.
5: It is that, yeah.
0: Are there multiple different interpretations per
5: person?
0: Well,
3: you know, it's subjective.
5: No. Yeah, it's subjective to the listener.
3: Yeah, yes. It's whatever you want it to be.
5: Exactly.
3: Oh my God. Wow.
0: It's personal to you. Yes. But, like, I guess, so did y'all select on the name together, or did one of you, like, say SMOP?
3: Well, and then like, whoa. They, Indy and Emma had been in the band before me,
5: yeah.
3: So they named it, and then I just kind of joined, and I'm here now.
5: It actually wasn't us who chose the band name.

0: crazy, and we're so, so excited to be playing with them, and, like, they just seem so nice, yeah. And, yeah, like, yeah.
1: And so, the Rat Utopia experience.
2: Oh, yeah, that's awesome. Yeah. That's also really awesome.
1: That's crazy.
2: So, like, because, like, I guess, like, you've done shows and stuff, so I feel like you're probably amping up to do that, which is, like, I feel like a big, whoa, jump, yeah. Right? Yeah. But I guess, is this your first time doing, like, a live session performance?
3: It is.
2: Yeah, it is. How do you like it?
3: It was really fun.
1: Yeah, it was awesome.
3: So grateful that WPR
1: Thank
3: did.
1: You so much yeah. for having us. Yeah.
2: I guess, like, so now that you've had your, like, sort of experience in all the different types of situations, do you prefer live shows, like, doing this sort of, like, thing? Like, or do you prefer, like, writing? Or do you prefer recording?
0: I would say, I think we all might have different answers on this, if mm-hmm. that's okay. I would say...
2: Totally fine.
0: I would say live performing is definitely my favorite. I really like, feeding off the crowd. Like, not, in a weird way, but, like, like, the crowd just has so much energy sometimes, and it's, like, it makes me so happy, and, like, I think that you guys would agree. I'm not going to speak for you, but I really like the process of recording, because we get to hear, each other's parts, like, individually, which mm-hmm. we do at practice, but not in the same way as we would, like, oh, whoa, okay.
2: Yeah.
0: But you guys, what's...
1: I'd say also live for me.
4: Yeah, also live for me for, like, the same reasons. I just, like, feed off of the crowd's energy, mm-hmm. and that kind of gets me, like, hyped up.
2: Okay, cool, yeah. Yeah, I can... Yeah, that would do that. It's always the vibe that helps, right?
1: Mm-hmm.
2: I guess, like, then, I know that you guys write your own stuff, too. You know, you have stuff that you've put on, like, online, right?
4: Yeah.
2: So, I guess, what does your writing process look like?
4: So when we were younger, we were taught in Orlando Goes to Rock Camp, we did a hate map of just, like, things we hate, and we kind of just went from there and, like, said, you know, whatever, and it just kind of formed into a song.
2: That's awesome.
1: I feel like we still kind of use that method in a lot of ways.
0: I mean, yeah, we just kind of, like, sit in a circle.
1: There's a lot of laying on the floor. And
0: yeah. Gossiping, yeah.
2: I guess another thing is, like, have you guys experienced burnout yet?
3: Yes.
2: And then how have you dealt with that?
1: Sometimes we just, like, take a month off.
0: Yeah.
1: Which is,
0: it's hard because we want to do all the things, but we know that, like, we can't always be doing something. And, like, that sounds, like, lazy of us. But, I mean, with being, like, creative, I guess I'll say, like, it definitely does take a lot out of you to, like, also just be vulnerable with people.
2: Mm-hmm.
0: And, like, I know that we've had, like, issues with, I don't know what I was gonna say, but if that makes sense.
2: Yeah.
0: We've had issues with that.
4: Like, yeah. I think, like, as a band, we've talked about, like, a lot of, like, not fixing, but discussing, like, conflicting ideas and everything like that.
2: Mm-hmm.
4: And, like, I think we just all know that we, like, love and care for, like, our own creativity and
0: each other.
4: Yeah, and each other.
2: I guess another thing is, like, you guys played a lot of covers, right? Mm-hmm. Those are awesome. I love, I'm a bit of a sucker for a cover. But I guess my question that comes from that is, like, what are some artists that inspire you? And also, like, what are you listening to right now?
1: I mean, you can probably tell, like, Bikini Kill is a big one for us.
0: I listen to a lot of hardcore, but...
2: Tsunami?
0: Sometimes. Lila does a really good Tsunami impression.
1: Yeah, she does.
5: No, I don't.
0: We're not
5: Tsunami
0: make her
5: style.
1: Tsunami is a SMAP karaoke.
0: Yes. A lot of hardcore, though. I mean, definitely a lot of punk, though, and Riot mm-hmm. Girl, and, like... I mean, I think that it's really important for, like, every... girl to have a voice, so there being a whole music genre just, like, dedicated to that is amazing. But
1: I think we all also, like, take a lot of influence from, like, other genres too.
0: Yeah,
1: like, I don't think any of us are, like, only listening to punk.
4: We're, like, listening to everything. Yeah,
1: all the things.
2: Every single one to, like, a billion trillion. I don't know.
1: Every single song ever. Name a song, we've heard it.
2: Exactly. It hasn't even released yet. I heard it already.
0: We heard it in the studio while they were
2: We were there.
0: Exactly.
2: I guess you're pretty, like, I guess, like, the Orlando scene is very tight-knit. Everyone sort of knows each other. It's all mm-hmm. that sort of vibe. I guess, like,

0: Can you tell us a little bit about your experience in the scene so far, like favorite bands to play with, favorite bands to see, etc., etc., etc.?
1: You are very right about everybody knowing each other because when one thing happens, everybody knows.
0: Radio knows too.
1: Our favorite bands to play with, personally, I love playing with our friends Catnap. Mm-hmm. Again, like I mentioned, Bellicosa. Even though, like, the two aren't exactly, like, in the same genre, they're in the same orbit, and they're our friends, and we love playing with them.
2: We also love playing with Mace, which is Chris.
3: Yes, of course.
2: Yes. And they're playing tonight at Will's.
3: Yes.
0: Woo!
4: Double duty dance.
0: Very busy.
1: Always.
0: I guess, like, are there any, like, special shows that you've had that really hold a place in your heart?
1: I would say, sorry for taking the question.
2: Yeah, you're good.
1: A couple years ago, I think it was 2 years ago, we traveled to Fort Myers to do a show. And I really think,
2: Stellar
1: at Stellar Records, and I really think that, like, not only was it really fun, and everybody there was just so, like, they were having a good time, like, even just, like, without the music, like, they were just happy, you know, but I think it definitely brought me closer to Lila and Emma, and, like, and our old band member, Sage, if you're listening,
2: we love you, Sage.
1: Just, that was a really fun experience with my best friends, and I would travel with you guys again, which is surprising.
0: I guess another question is, do y'all have any, like, side projects you do, just generally any hobbies you have?
2: I know that, like, sometimes after band practice, we just, like, write songs in other genres for fun. I guess, like,
1: I do, like, my old solo stuff, I guess. It's on SoundCloud. Plugging my own solo stuff. I mean, Emma, I know that you, like, do some, like, guitar stuff. I don't know.
3: Yeah, I play, like, a little bit of guitar, but it's, like, none of it's out. I'm not gonna... It's going to be a while until I release it.
4: I've been in too many things to mention.
1: Mention some.
4: Drummer and Mace, Hamilton's are having their final gig on Saturday. I'm drumming for them, so I'm always filling in for people. I have my own side project called Crystal Brain's Campaign, which is kind of a dance funk sort of synthesizer thing.
0: Cool.
4: I host a radio show as well.
0: So, I guess, like, another thing is, like, what do you guys have coming up?
2: Well, the Linda Lindas.
3: Linda Lindas.
2: Is that 18th show, is that still happening?
1: Yes. I don't know if it is announced yet, but I will go ahead and plug it. I don't think it's a big deal. we have a show on October 18th. I don't exactly know who's playing, but it's a fundraiser for my journalism program at Boone High School. Sorry if that wasn't supposed to be announced. If anybody's listening. We also are in the process of recording, so that's pretty fun. We've not recorded in a second, but we're getting back on that.
3: Yes.
1: More to come soon.
0: That's always really fun. It's always really fun to have something, like, upcoming, you know? Yeah, I feel like that's...
3: it's very much, like, something to look forward
0: to. Right. I guess I'm trying to think of more questions I could ask you guys. I guess another thing is, like, does anyone, like, do anything that's, like as far as, like, non-musical hobbies? Does anyone have any, like, kind of crazy or kooky or even non-kooky, like, regular hobbies?
3: I mean, like, I used to knit a lot, but, like, I haven't done that in, like, a year.
2: I used to do chainmail all the time.
1: Oh my god, that was so cool.
3: It was really cool.
2: You should bring that back.
1: Everyone
2: DM me on Instagram.
0: I just remembered a question. What's everyone being for Halloween?
1: Oh my god.
2: I don't know yet.
3: You haven't figured that out.
1: I have.
2: Think we should be the minions, because
3: Emma
2: has purple hair.
3: The minions and Gru.
1: Oh my god, yeah. So
2: Emma has purple hair, Indy has yellow hair, and I guess I'm
3: you'd be
2: bald.
3: You are Gru.
2: I don't know.
3: Yeah, you are Gru.
1: Chris, you can join us.
3: Yeah.
2: What's the doctor's name? Like the
0: Dr. Nefario?
3: Yes. I have that unlocked. I know.
0: Oh, yes, Dr. Nefario.
3: Yes.
0: My close personal friend. But, all right. So I have some questions that I ask everybody that I have in the booth with me, everyone I've ever interviewed, even people I've interviewed for jobs.
3: Oh, wow.
0: So I ask this question because it's so deeply important to me and it matters, right? All right. tomorrow, aliens are dropping down on Earth, and it's not looking good for us, right? It's looking pretty rough. They're like, we're going to destroy humanity if you, unless, like, you give us a reason to save it. And so, being who you are, like, you know, musically inclined person, a creative person, you're like, okay, I guess I'll give them two albums to save humanity.
2: Oh. That's a lot of
0: pressure. I know. Oh, wow. It is to save humanity. Which two albums would you choose, each of you, and why?
1: Oh. Okay, so it's all individual answers.
0: Yes.
1: Oh, can somebody else go first?
2: Everyone's looking at each other.
4: We don't know. Chris goes first. Thinks about questions like this all the time. To save humanity, I would show the aliens these two albums, and they're very, very old, but they're very, very good. First one is Parliament's Mothership Connection from 1975, because I think that would speak directly to them.
0: It would work.
4: George Clinton.
0: Yes.
4: And the second one is Prince's 1999 from 1982.
0: I think that
4: kind of encompasses everything you need to know about life and the funk.
0: I think Parliament would work. I think that would work from the get-go.
4: I think you would probably. I'll show that to them last.
0: I have a like really old poster from one of my. I think I have an original pressing of Flashlight, and I have the poster from it. The Sir Nose poster.
4: Yes. Yeah,
0: I have that.
4: That is one of my treasured things. Like, it also came with like a comic book.
0: That's awesome.
4: So. Did anybody else think of this?
0: Make your offerings now.
1: I can go. This might not be, like, my final answer, if that makes sense.
0: Okay.
1: I would definitely say Bleeds by Wednesday.
0: Okay.
1: That is one of my literal favorite albums. I listen to at least 5 songs every day. And then probably, this is, like, a terrible answer because I feel like you would just make the aliens, like, angry. Mm-hmm. But Insanity Later by Folly. So, yeah. That's my answer.
0: Okay.
3: I only have one album, but it's Melt by Not For Radio. I literally listen to it before every single show that we play. I love it and, like, the place that it takes you is like awesome.
2: That's a good answer.
5: Okay. I don't. This is a lot of pressure.
0: I know. To save humanity.
2: My Woman by Angel Olsen, because I just always love that album. And I'm gonna say When the Pond by Fiona Apple. Those are my two.
0: Yes. These are all really good albums. But I fear that I am also like Chris in the fact that I would also choose some older stuff. I would offer to them, like, on a platter, like a silver platter, I don't know. I would offer them Q, Are We Not Men? A, We Are Devo.
1: Yeah.
0: And just to, like, you know, maybe put some hope into them, Poems, Prayers, and Promises by John Denver. See how they react to that. Maybe they'll be like, oh, yeah, this is.
2: Yeah. I feel like I should have been more, like, joyous with
1: I wasn't very thoughtful with that, and I kind of put, like, a very angry album.
3: Whenever anyone asks me, like, my favorite song, I'm like, oh, I don't know.
2: I forget that I've ever listened to music.
3: Yeah. Exactly. Even though we've listened to every song before.
1: Oh, right. I feel like we all listen to, like, everything, but it's, like, harder. And, like, I noticed that we all, except for Chris and you, obviously, but we all picked, like, newer albums, which was interesting to me because I feel like, especially, like, I don't know. I don't think that we all just, like, listen to, like, newer stuff, if that makes sense.
2: We're on the pulse.
4: Yeah. Yeah. Like this. That's what I would show them if I wanted them to save humanity. If I wanted them to save Orlando.
1: Oh, yeah.
4: I have them play not only Smop, but Catnap, Watts.
1: Yes, yes.
4: Pretty much the Orlando scene. You listen to a little bit of Mace, you ain't got to worry about Mace, but these other bands, yeah, Walking Blue, so many other bands. Yeah.
1: I completely forgot to mention Watts.
2: They're wearing your Watts pin.
0: Dude, Watts are awesome.
1: I'm wearing their pin right now.
0: You know Brielle went here?
1: Really?
0: Yeah, Brielle.
1: Oh, yeah, yeah, yeah. I actually did know that.
0: Yeah, Brielle went to our school. I think it's really cool how, like, sort of, like, because I'm from Sarasota, and, like, I gotta say, like, I haven't really explored the Sarasota scene because it's a little bit too spread out, you know? Like, it's hard to get to venues. It's, like, kind of, like, you know, especially when I'm at my mom's house.
1: Right.
0: And I gotta be like, Mom, I gotta go to a concert. And she'll be like, when will you be back? Who are you going with? And I'm like, I'm 21, Mom. Let me go. But, no, I really enjoy the Orlando scene, and I think it's possibly one of the best, like, decisions I made, like, choosing to go to college up in Orlando, because I think it's just, It's so awesome. Like, all my friends think I'm crazy because I'll be like, yeah, I'm so excited to stay here. And they're like, what? Why aren't you going anywhere? I'm like, because I've committed too much to this place already. I can't leave now. But I guess to end our last question, I guess, like, maybe what's our favorite place around Orlando? Ooh.
2: Well, I feel like we're always at Stardust.
3: We're
2: like,
3: always at Stardust. Yeah, that's what I was going to say.
1: Yeah, me too.
2: Will's Pub.
3: Don't
2: Will's
3: mention pub. That, please. Oh. Too late.
1: Oh, that was very loud. Sorry. I mean, yeah, definitely yeah. Stardust.
3: We write songs at Stardust all the time. Yeah.
1: I mean, I guess in that area too. I mean, there's Park Ave CDs mm-hmm. and records. They're great. The lovely Owl's Attic. Sorry. in that area is just. Really,
0: it's awesome. It's
1: really
0: awesome. So nice. Yeah. It's banger after banger after banger.
1: Exactly. Yeah. Exactly.
2: Swap will be there. Where
1: else? Oh, yeah. If you ever go to Stardust, we're going to be there.
2: We know every song and we're always at Stardust. Yeah. Those are two
3: things that you need to know about.
0: Yes. Those are scientific laws.
1: Exactly. Yeah. Exactly. You learn them in biology?
0: Oh, or physics? Yeah.
1: Life science? I don't. Something like that.
3: You learn them in school.
1: You learn them in school.
2: We wouldn't know about that.
1: Where else are we also always all the time? I don't know. Where do we go? Like my house?
0: Our house. Yeah, our house. Don't tell them.
2: What's a Jamaican restaurant by any
1: chance? Oh my god. Okay, so there's. I just want to, like, I don't know the name of this place.
2: It's like Negril Spice, I think.
1: Yeah. Negril Spice.
2: We love that place.
1: In Sanford.
2: Sponsor
1: in Sanford.
2: Us. We go to you all the time.
1: We go there all the time. Yeah. Where else are we at? I feel like we're at a lot of places.
3: Yeah, I don't.
2: Waffle House.
1: Oh, Waffle House.
3: Yes.
0: I've never been to Waffle House.
1: What?
3: Really? You really? Have to go.
1: What do you mean?
0: I want to go really badly.
4: It is a touring musician's dream.
0: Yeah. Night. See, I watched an Anthony Bourdain episode where he went to Waffle House, and so I feel like I love Anthony Bourdain, and I wish I was him when I grew up.
2: We love Waffle House so much. We want our first music video.
1: I want to also mention that at first, Lila was very, very turned off by the idea of Waffle House.
3: She was like, "Oh no,
1: she would refuse
3: not Waffle
1: House." To go to Waffle
2: so you're
1: House.
2: Calling me out on
1: yes,
2: that.
1: We are. Yes, we are.
0: To 27 listeners.
1: Oh crap!
2: Whoa. 27 of you.
1: Lila,
2: you didn't hear that?
1: Oh. Okay. Yeah,
3: that's cool. Lila loves Waffle House now.
2: I feel.
1: Yeah. Yes. And especially the protein bowl.
2: Oh,
0: I don't know about that. Are we getting fancy now?
2: See, all I have niche Waffle House menu. I don't know. That's on the secret menu.
0: It's on the secret menu.
1: Don't want to order off that.
3: Oh, no.
0: I like Blackbird. I'm a Blackbird person.
2: I've been there.
1: Yeah. I mean, I guess... We don't really make it out to that side of town, ever for anything.
3: Often.
1: Which, I mean, I feel like we should. That whole plaza is, like, cool, right?
3: Yeah, it's awesome.
0: I think, like, also, like, it's... I'm really into comic books.
1: Yeah.
0: And it's, like, you know, just like radio, it is a dying medium. But it's awesome still. It's still super awesome. But... I'm so glad that I could talk to you guys. It's so great to have, like, y'all in here. Like, it's, like, it was awesome, like, you know, because I don't get to host all the time because I'm kind of a fill-in host sometimes, right? But it's always just fun. Oh, it's always so fun when I get, like, a call from, like, Jade or Jimmy be like, what do we need you in here? And I'm like, okay. And I'll sit down in the booth and I'll play, like, a song or two and I'll be like, yeah, that's good. But, no, I guess my thing is, thank you guys for being here. Yeah. I really appreciate it.
2: Thank you for having us.
3: Thank you so much for having us.
0: But, so you are tuned into Flower Hour. It's me, Gigi the Gardener, and you heard a conversation and a big, awesome set from Smop. And you know what I have for you? As I am music director at WPRK, I have some lovely underwriting that I think fits pretty well in the... lovely automated music that I think fits with the theme. I'll see you guys later. Say bye, everyone.
1: Bye!

Hello everybody, welcome to Jeffrey's Radio Show. Sorry for the slightly later start today. We're going to be playing from 7 to 8 p.m. We got some good music coming up from Prince, Stevie Wonder. We have some Red Pears, and we got some original music as well. And I hope you enjoy. This first track is Yankee Doodle from the Prince Live album. I hope you enjoy.

Can you see me? Can you hear me? Dig, if you will, the picture. You and I engaged in a kiss. I love you. And what's more, I want you. Do you want me? I'd love to take you to my house. It's a purple house. Would you like to go? I'll take you, but you have to promise me one thing. That is, that you'll stay with me forever. I love you. I love you so very much. And yet, I can't. Oh, my darling, close your eyes. Try to imagine as the rain begins to fall.

0: Yes, I love you. I knew it the moment I laid eyes on you. And yet, I can't. Something. Close your eyes and imagine as the rain falls faster and faster and faster and faster. Do you believe in love? Do you believe in lust?
1: That was Yankee Doodle live by Prince. I really enjoy the synths in that live version. Very nice, very new agey, very relaxing. And then I feel like after listening to this album, if you go in and listen to the album, in between almost every song, he's got some like intermission like that. Or he'll play like three songs and then he has like some obscure like monologue. And I feel like it adds a lot. I feel like it's really crazy, but it, like in a positive way. It's cool. I like Prince. This next song is a song that I made. It's called New York Hat off of my album Portraits of Shelley. It came out like a month ago. It's a short track. It's an interlude. But yeah, I hope you enjoy it.

0: That was my song, New York Hat. I hope you enjoy. If you liked what you heard, you can check it out on Spotify under the name Montclair, MONTCLAIR. If you liked it a lot, you can follow us on Instagram too, on MONTCLAIR with 5 R's. This next song is by an artist called Alex vs. Alex, and it's called Venus and Romeo. I hope you enjoy.
1: Sweet for me.

That last track was Old Style Umami by the Belinda Butchers. The song came out in 2015. Chill little electronic track. I really like it. It's calm, kind of like happy. This next track is pretty similar. It's electronic. It's kind of minimal. But it's very, very interesting. Like, it's kind of like a mix between like indie music, ambient music, and like house music. Like, it's a... There's like a guitar riff going the whole time that's like pretty consistent, but it kind of changes a lot. And then there's like some background vocal that sounds like it belongs in like a house song, like in the club, like nts, nts, nts. Like, it's so strange. And then it's kind of just got like a very like distant and ambient feel. So yeah, I hope you enjoy it. This is Otis by the Ruddy Column. And this came out in like the 70s, I think.

That was Otis by the Durruti Column, which was released actually in 1989. I was wrong, it was not the 70s. Interesting track. I don't know what genre you classify that as, but I like it. I like listening to it. This next track we're going to listen to is called Do Me Baby by Prince.

That last song was Sir Duke by Stevie Wonder, a classic. If you can play that unison line at the end, I got a lot of respect for you. This next song is Daylight/Moonlight by the Red Pairs. I hope you enjoy.

All right, that last track was Daylight Moonlight by the Red Pairs. My next track is going to be my final track of the night, and it is East Liberty by Party Next Door. I hope everyone has a great night tonight. If you're driving somewhere, I hope you get there safe, and I hope you enjoy this song.

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1: Yeah, was out of sight. I mean, it really was. How did you play that?
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